0: From New York, this is Democracy Now!
1: Every nation in every region now has a decision to make. Either you are with us or you are with the terrorists.
2: When the World Trade Center was attacked, I was shocked and angry, like many Americans. My name is Masuda Sultan, and I live here in New York City. I'm also an Afghan. I was born in Kandahar, Afghanistan. I knew the events that took place here would have repercussions for my family back in Afghanistan.
0: 25 years ago, President George W. Bush made the case for war days after the September 11th attacks. Within a few weeks, the U.S. bombed Afghanistan, launching the decades-long so-called War on Terror. Today, we'll be joined by Afghan-American women's rights activist Masuda Sultan. She lost 19 members of her family when the U.S. military bombed their house. Then to Kabul to speak with Jan Egeland of the Norwegian Refugee Council. We'll also look at the costs of war and speak to journalist Spencer Ackerman. His book, Reign of Terror, How the 9/11 Era Destabilized America and Produced Trump. All that and more coming up. Welcome to Democracy Now!, democracynow.org, The War and Peace Report. I'm Amy Goodman. Iranian media is reporting several explosions rang out early this morning in coastal areas of southern Iran. The apparent U.S. attacks came after Iran's Islamic Revolutionary Guard Corps warned it would target oil tankers docked in Kuwait and Bahrain in retaliation for U.S. attacks earlier in the week that disabled

0: killed or destroyed several Iranian-linked vessels. Meanwhile, CBS reports several U.S. fighter jets at a Jordanian military base were damaged in Iranian strikes Wednesday. The escalating violence came as President Trump predicted the war would end after the midterm elections.
1: I think the war will end immediately after the election.
2: Because?
1: Because they can't hold out any longer. They're desperate to try and affect the election so that we can get a nice, weak group of people in there and leave them alone and let them have their nuclear weapons.
0: President Trump also said oil prices, which have surged past $100 a barrel, likely won't come down until after the midterm elections. This comes as a Brown University research project finds higher fuel costs triggered by the war in Iran have cost the average U.S. household more than $780 in extra spending. Meanwhile, an analysis published by CNBC finds President Trump's investments in oil stocks have made him $4.4 million richer since the start of the war. In Yemen, fighters with the Iran-backed Houthi movement have seized a strategic port city on the Red Sea after routing government forces in a lightning offensive. The city of Mocha is less than 50 miles from the Bab al-Mandab Strait, a critical choke point that typically sees about 12% of global maritime trade pass through it. The UN warns renewed fighting in Yemen has displaced nearly 20,000 families in less than 4 days. Yields on long-term U.S. treasuries have surged to their highest level since 2007, despite extraordinary efforts by Treasury Secretary Scott Bessent to intervene in bond markets. On Wednesday, Bessent announced the Treasury would triple a planned buyback of certain U.S. bonds to $6 billion. That wasn't enough to calm investors who continued a broad sell-off on Wednesday as crude oil prices top $100 a barrel amidst renewed fighting between the U.S. and Iran. Meanwhile, Norway's vast sovereign wealth fund has proposed cutting its investment in U.S. Treasury holdings by nearly $80 billion. The Pentagon's released video showing what it says is another strike on an alleged drug boat in the Caribbean. According to U.S. Southern Command, Wednesday's attack killed three so-called narco-terrorists. As in previous strikes, the Trump administration provided no evidence the boat was carrying drugs. A day earlier, Southcom announced U.S. forces raided an alleged floating refueling station for narco-traffickers in the Eastern Pacific, abducting the crew and turning them over to Ecuadorian authorities before blowing up the vessel. Over the past year, the Pentagon's claimed attacks on boats that killed at least 230 people. Human rights groups have condemned the strikes as extrajudicial killings and murder. On Wednesday, Secretary of State Marco Rubio defended the attacks during a visit to Ecuador.
3: We still blow up ships.
4: No, I know, but they're empty now.
3: Well, again, it depends. Every target is selected. Obviously, it goes through all the lawyers at the Department of War, but it's also these are joint operations. So you're operating in conjunction with another nation state.
0: The Republican Party kicked off its first ever midterm political convention on Wednesday in Dallas, Texas. At least 33 House Republicans and several others locked in tight Senate races opted to skip the two-day event, which comes with President Trump's approval ratings at historically low levels. Trump delivered the keynote address on Wednesday evening and will appear again tonight for closing remarks. In his 1 hour and 44-minute speech, Trump pledged to send every adult in the U.S. a cash dividend, but only if Republicans maintain control of the House and Senate in November's elections.
5: I will issue a dividend to every adult citizen in the United States of America for $5,000.
0: Trump did not say how he would fund the estimated $1.3 trillion cost of his proposal or whether it would break federal laws against vote buying or bribery. Meanwhile, Pennsylvania Democratic Senator John Fetterman made a surprise appearance at this midterm Republican convention. In a pre-recorded video, Fetterman introduced Pennsylvania's Republican Senator Dave McCormick as his great friend, pledged to work with President Trump, and took a swipe at the surging popularity of Democrats aligned with the Democratic Socialists of America, DSA.
2: Well, I'm a common sense Democrat. I'm always going to stand with America. I'm always going to reject the extremes in socialism and that anti-American way of life. Right back over my shoulder, that's the iconic U.S. Steel Mill. And that's exactly the kind of thing that will work together and will work with President Trump to fight and defend the steel way of life right here in the Steel Valley.
0: Senator Fetterman ran a successful Senate campaign in 2022 as a progressive Democrat, but his politics shifted after he suffered a stroke and was later hospitalized for clinical depression. Former staffers who've left en masse say he's shown deep indifference to his constituents and is mostly interested in appearing on conservative TV programs and advocating for Israel. The Trump administration Wednesday announced a sweeping overhaul of the 2030 census, proposing to no longer count immigrants without green cards or ask about race and ethnicity. The proposed regulation would also bar the census from asking about sexual orientation. Previously, the census had asked Americans about their race and ethnicity and counted all U.S. residents regardless of their immigration status. If implemented, the changes would cause regions with larger immigrant populations to lose federal funding and congressional seats. Those areas are much more likely to vote for Democrats. Democratic New York Attorney General Letitia James has vowed to challenge the proposed regulation in court, saying, quote, "The Constitution is clear. Every person living in the United States, regardless of immigration status, must be counted in the census," unquote. In immigration news, an estimated 200,000 Salvadorans living in the U.S. face an uncertain future after a program providing TPS, that's temporary protected status, to them expired on Wednesday. In a statement, the Department of Homeland Security said it would announce the fate of TPS for Salvadoran immigrants and asylum seekers, quote, at the appropriate time, unquote. And until then, Salvadorans would retain protected status. This comes after the Trump administration allowed TPS to lapse for more than a million people from 13 countries. The Guardian reports federal immigration authorities secretly obtained a judge's approval to force feed a Cuban prisoner on hunger strike through an uncommon surgical procedure performed without his consent. He's the 19th person on hunger strike in ICE custody to have a medical intervention forced upon them against their will. He's currently detained at the Montgomery ICE Processing Center, a privately run jail near Houston. Human rights groups have denounced the practice of force feeding in detention facilities as a form of torture. In the Gaza Strip, an Israeli airstrike flattened a home in the Beit Lahia area on Thursday, killing a Palestinian couple and their two daughters while leaving others wounded or missing under the rubble. Palestinian sources identified the victims as Momen Abdul Rahman Ahmed, his wife Hanin Musa Farha Saleh, and their daughters, 12-year-old Lana and 8-year-old Bana. Israel's latest attacks come despite a U.S.-brokered so-called ceasefire between Israel and Hamas. Meanwhile, in the occupied West Bank, two Palestinians were injured in an Israeli raid on the town of Awarta, south of Nablus, as soldiers fired live ammunition, tear gas, and sound grenades. Separately, Israeli forces detained 15 Palestinians during a raid early Thursday on the town of Barqa. Soldiers reportedly stormed the town for 6 hours, raiding homes and arresting their owners before withdrawing. In Lebanon, Israeli strikes have killed at least 28 people and wounded 79 others in recent days. That's despite a ceasefire in place since June. Meanwhile, the UN is warning against Israel's military activity inside Syrian territory, saying some actions, including the detention of civilians, could amount to war crimes. The Independent International Commission of Inquiry on Syria found Israel had detained 49 Syrians, including two children, and had transferred them against their will to Israel. Some of the detainees have been held incommunicado, raising fears of torture or maltreatment. Here in New York City, students and faculty held a news conference Wednesday announcing the disclosure of the City University of New York's CUNY investment portfolio. This came after a two-year-long legal battle that began when two student organizations, CUNY for Palestine and CUNY Law Students for Justice in Palestine, filed a Freedom of Information Law request, which New York City's public university system denied. According to CUNY's 2025 Holdings report, the university system invested in military and defense contractors such as Caterpillar, Boeing, Lockheed Martin, Raytheon, and Palantir, Israel's largest arms manufacturer, Elbit Systems, and private prison companies, Geo Group and Core Civic. CUNY also had holdings in Israeli banks that provide financial support for illegal settlements in the occupied West Bank and East Jerusalem. This is Hadika Malik, a CUNY student speaking to Democracy Now! Wednesday.
6: So CUNY is funded by New York State tax dollars and CUNY tuition as well in general that students are paying to the university. And so that makes it not only a student issue, but an issue for all New Yorkers, anyone who lives in New York State, to know that instead of being used on education for New Yorkers, your tax dollars are being used to further the genocide in Gaza.
0: And President Trump falsely claimed at a 9/11 memorial event Tuesday that two firefighters lifted him up and carried him away when he visited Ground Zero after the attacks. In fact, according to footage, Trump was watching television the morning of the attacks. Trump also repeated claims he took a construction crew with him to Lower Manhattan and was involved in cleaning up the site. A former fire official involved in the recovery effort disputes that claim. And those are some of the headlines. This is Democracy Now!, democracynow.org, The War and Peace Report. I'm Amy Goodman.
7: And I'm Nermeen Sheikh. Welcome to our listeners and viewers across the country and around the world. Tomorrow, Friday, is the 25th anniversary of the September 11th, 2001 attacks on the World Trade Center in New York. Less than a month later, the United States began bombing Afghanistan. One of our most moving shows from our archives was from January 2002, when we brought together two women whose lives were deeply impacted by 9/11 and its aftermath. Rita Lazar lost her brother, Abe Zalmanowicz, at the World Trade Center, and Afghan-American New Yorker, Masuda Sultan, who family in Afghanistan. This is Masuda speaking in our studio in January 2002.
8: When September 11th happened and I watched those buildings collapse and I thought about all those people in there like Rita's brother, I was angry. I was angry just as any New Yorker. And my immediate feeling was, who are the jerks that did this and what are we going to do about it? And I went down there that first week and actually got through some police barricades and watched what was going on and, you know, volunteered for a few hours. But my immediate reaction was anger and shock. But that same day, I sensed that something like this was not going to go unpunished. I mean, I would want to figure out who did it too. I realized that Osama was probably in some way responsible and that the United States was probably, you know, going to do something about that. And guess what? Osama's in Afghanistan. And that day I started making phone calls on September 11th to family here in New York to tell them to also call some family back in Afghanistan to sort of alert people to the fact that this may happen. And some of them didn't think that it would go that far. And they said, oh, you're being, you know, you're being too cautious. And as, you know, as time and the events sort of unfolded, that's exactly what happened.
7: That's Afghan-American New Yorker Masuda Sultan talking to us about her experience of 9/11, just a few months after the attacks. In December of 2001, Masuda Sultan traveled to Afghanistan and Pakistan to visit her family. She was accompanied by John Alpert and Tammy Alpert of Downtown Community Television, who made a film about her journey called Afghanistan from Ground Zero to Ground Zero. Here's an excerpt.
9: We're on our way to my cousin's house. They moved to Quetta after being hit by a U.S. bomb. I don't know what we'll find there. They were living near government buildings in Kandahar with Taliban close by, and they figured that the U.S. would target those buildings and they didn't want to get hurt by those, so they moved outside of the city and went to their farm just on the outskirts. They were there for 2 weeks before they were hit. There was a low-flying plane and they came out of their houses and many of them were shot at. This is the daughter that she lost. This couple, they had four kids. There's only one mother-in-law left out of the whole family. So the yes, all of these children were there, running from the bullets. And it's her leg as well. That's another one of the bullets. This is the daughter of one of my cousins. Her mom was killed, and that's her other sister over there. It was 19 people in total. His daughter died. His daughter-in-law. His brother. His nephew. One of his cousins. Another cousin. He says he lost three grandchildren and a nephew. When the plane started shooting at them, they lost track of where everyone was, and it was chaotic. He says that when they realized what had happened, one of his sons yelled out that there are many sheep lying out here. When they went to find out, they saw that it was humans. It was their family shot on the floor.
7: An excerpt from John and Tommy Albert's Afghanistan from Ground Zero to Ground Zero, a 2002 film about Afghan-American Masudah Sultan's journey to Afghanistan in December 2001. Right after Masudah met with her family, she also called into Democracy Now! To describe what she'd seen. We played a clip of that phone call when she and Rita Lazar met for the first time in our studio in January 2002.
10: These people were not Taliban supporters. They weren't Al-Qaeda fighters. They were simple Afghans trying to stay safe in their own country. The events of September 11th really made me angry, but seeing these people and what they went through make me angry as well. You know, they say that in war, they say that you have to break a couple of eggs in order to make an omelet, but when those eggs are your family, what can you do?
0: Rita Lazar broke down listening to Masudah Sultan speaking. And then she herself, Rita, talked about her brother, Abe Zalmanowicz. He was on the 27th floor of the World Trade Center and 9/11 and did not survive. This is Rita talking about her brother, Abe.
11: President Bush mentioned him in the National Cathedral speech and cited him as being a hero. And I realized that my government was going to use my brother as justification for killing other people. And that had a tremendous impact on me. I didn't want that to happen, not in my brother's name. And so I wrote a letter to the Times, which they printed, asking our government to please be cautious and not do something they couldn't take back. And then I was asked to speak at a peace rally, and I did it. And just before I went on, I was told they had started bombing Afghanistan. And I realized something I had never realized before. I'd heard the term collateral damage all my life. It was always used about people far away from us. And I realized now what it meant, because my brother was collateral damage in a war that he didn't want and Masudah's people didn't want. And I knew I had to do something, but I didn't know what. And then I got a call from this wonderful woman from this marvelous organization called Global Exchange. And she said, would you like to go to Afghanistan and meet people like you who have lost their families? And I thought, that's perfect, because Masudah and I are the same. There's no difference between us. My family member died. I'm grieving. And her family, God, I don't know how you survive just hearing about yours. But we're the same people.
0: That's Rita Lazar speaking on Democracy Now! In January of 2002, across the table from Masouda Soltan. Rita was on her way to Afghanistan with Global Exchange and would then go on to co-found September 11th Families for Peaceful Tomorrows. She died at the age of 85 in 2017. September 11th Families for Peaceful Tomorrows will be holding a vigil today in Union Square at 5 o'clock. Joining them will be our guest right now, Masouda Soltan, the Afghan-American women's rights activist who is now the co-founder of ABAD, Afghan Women Forward. I only wish that you and Rita could be sitting across from the table now, Masouda. This is 25 years later. As you talked then about being an Afghan New Yorker and, like all New Yorkers, horrified on September 11th, but then going back to your family in Afghanistan, 19 members of them killed in a house that was bombed by the U.S. military. Your thoughts today?
12: It's really difficult to process that day without getting very emotional. I'm going to try not to get emotional. And, as a New Yorker, the shock and the horror and all of that, and the thoughts about what would happen to us, knowing that it probably was Osama bin Laden. I had that feeling right at the beginning. As Muslim New Yorkers, we were grieving the tragedy of 9/11. And then at the same time, we were having to be questioned about whether we belonged. That's what happens when a whole population is folded into one act. And then at the same time, thinking about Afghanistan and what would happen if it was indeed Osama bin Laden, what would happen in Afghanistan? It was really just a very confusing time. And of course, then going to Afghanistan with just the intention of connecting again with the family I had so recently met. I had left Afghanistan as a child due to the Soviet war. I was barely five, and I had gone back the summer of 2001 to connect with my family. And it had been this incredible trip where I really got to understand where we came from and what the love of family meant and what it was to belong in a place where your parents were from and they spoke the same language and the love that I received. And so I was worried about them. And that was why I wanted to go back, just to see what was happening. I had no idea that this had happened when I went on the trip with John. And then having that unfold of hearing that whole tragedy that happened to our family. And then coming back, knowing.
0: Just to say, they left Kabul because they were afraid of being bombed and went to the family house in the country. And that's where they were bombed. And you went to a U.S. military base there, John and Tammy Alpert following you with a camera, and you asked them why they killed your family?
12: Yeah, I mean, it's incredible that I actually was able to, with the help of John, get onto the base in Kandahar. So they had been living in Kandahar City. Some buildings around them were bombed, and they had been Taliban occupied, or they thought they were, and they decided to go to their farmhouse about 60 miles north of Kandahar just to get away from it all. And that's where it happened. So yes, after we discovered that, we discovered them in Pakistan because they had left Afghanistan after that. And then we went to the site of the bombing and discovered that. And then we, just like big gaping holes in the ground and a man cleaning up from the village, just a very distraught, scary scene. And then we went to the base in Kandahar. And I didn't want to go to the base in Kandahar after seeing all of that. But John Alpert said, this is your chance to ask questions. And of course, I wanted to know what happened and how this happened. So I did. And when I went to the base, I asked a question from a guy who was like a guy I went to college with, who was standing there saying, you know, like, oh, yeah, I don't know what happened to your family. I don't have any information. Oh, but here's an AC-130 gunship, which is probably the type of gunship that attacked your family. You know, and I looked at him and I thought, he's here because he's, you know, wanting to protect his country. He's a good guy. I went to school with guys like this. Like, who do I blame? Like, how did this happen? And that question of how that happened really, was eating at me, because I thought, why would they kill innocent people? Like, I know I'm an American. Like, I love Americans so much. I grew up in New York City. Like, everyone's kind, compassionate. I mean, yeah, you have some crazies out there, but generally speaking, Americans are kind, compassionate, helpful people. And that was what I could not reconcile. I was sure it had to have been some terrible mistake. And I thought, as soon as this was understood, that there would be some kind of resolution or help or apology coming to our family, because our family did not support Al-Qaeda. They did not support the Taliban. They were happy that the Taliban were gone. And that apology never came. And I guess that, you know, just was too much to expect. But of course, through that process, I met the incredible human beings, like, thanks to you and your show, Rita Lazar, that was the first time that I met her. I had no idea what to expect on your show. I had just come back, was in shock, and I thought she might attack me. Like, I thought she might say to me something along the lines of what some reporters had been saying to me, like, how do we know what your family was up to, and how can you, you know? So I was not prepared for the kind of response that she gave me.
13: And because she lost her brother Abe Zalmanowicz that day.
12: Yes, and he was a hero that stayed there. And she was very, very thoughtful about the fact that innocent people were in Afghanistan, should not suffer. And she's an incredible human being. But then the other incredible human beings I met, like Medea Benjamin, Colleen Kelly, Kelly Campbell, like, these were people that, even though they had their own grief to deal with, they said, wait a minute, we don't want other people to go through this. And they thought that it would be a good idea to try to help these people, which was, you know, wonderful, but how are we going to help them? So that was when we lobbied the U.S. Congress to create the Victims Fund for Innocent Afghan Civilians. And Senator Leahy actually passed a bill to assist victims, which, now that I think about it, given all the polarization and grief, it's incredible that we were able to actually get that through. But that was because people like Medea Benjamin and the 9/11 Families for Peaceful Tomorrows were, you know, knocking on doors at Congress, at State Department, and elsewhere, saying we need to do something about this. And it's really like a very American story in that way, like civil society really engaging and saying, like, when we would go to some of these Congress people's offices, they would say, we'll get those terrorists, we're going to get them. And then, you know, people like Rita would say, yes, but we need to be careful not to kill innocent people.
7: And finally, Masuda, if you could talk about your assessment of where things stand now, your response, first of all, to the 2021 withdrawal of the U.S. and NATO troops and the situation today under the Taliban.
12: Well, I wanted the war to end for a long time. I think we definitely stayed way too long. We empowered the wrong types of people. They were abusive and corrupt. We did not listen to the Afghan people's grievances. But I think one of the things we need to keep in mind, based on all that we went through in Afghanistan, is not to repeat the 1990s of turning our backs on the country. We need to engage with the Afghan people, support Afghan women, and support civil society. The fact that Afghan girls are being denied secondary education and beyond is unprecedented in the whole world. Everybody knows that it's completely wrong, and it's they're right within Islam. And actually, all the Taliban we talked to agree with us. But the emir, because we went to Afghanistan, a group of us women, including Kelly Campbell, And Medea Benjamin went back after the Taliban takeover and wanted to connect with the women there. We talked to the education ministry of the Taliban. We talked to many other officials and said, why are you doing this? And they said to us both privately and publicly that we want the girls to study and we want women to work, but the emir is not allowing it. He stopped it the day the girls were supposed to go to school. And that got them in trouble. And subsequently, all of them who say this get in trouble. And the emir is enforcing, you know, that people shouldn't talk about this. So we're in a pickle with that.
13: So you founded a new organization. I want to thank you, Masouda, for joining us. In a moment, we're going to go directly to Kabul. Masouda Sultan, Afghan-American women's rights activist, co-founder of Abad, Afghan Women Forward. Coming up, we go to Kabul to speak with Jan Egeland of the Norwegian Refugee Council, and we'll look at the costs of war and speak with Spencer Ackerman, his book, Reign of Terror, How the 9/11 Era Destabilized America and Produced Trump, coming up.

0: wartime here on Democracy Now! democracynow.org, The War and Peace Report. I'm Amy Goodman with Nermeen Sheikh.
1: We go now to Afghanistan, where a deepening humanitarian crisis is being largely overlooked by the international community following the withdrawal of NATO troops in 2021 and the return of the Taliban. The crisis is most severe for women and girls whose basic rights to education, freedom of movement, and access to services have been severely restricted over the last 5 years. Afghan women are banned from outdoor parks, among other spaces, and books written by women have been removed from libraries. Women venturing beyond the home must be accompanied by a male guardian, and so-called morality laws curtail their rights to speak, sing, or recite out loud in public.
0: Nearly 6 million Afghan refugees who've been living in neighboring countries, including Pakistan and Iran, have returned to Afghanistan following mass deportations and have been met with very little support following the withdrawal of U.S. troops. International aid dropped from $3.3 billion in 2022 to $1 billion last year. The U.S. this year has given $500 million. For more, we go to Kabul, where we're joined by Jan Egeland, Secretary General of the Norwegian Refugee Council. This is his fifth visit to Afghanistan since 2021. Jan Egeland, what have you found on the ground in Afghanistan right now as we speak to you from blocks from ground zero, 25 years after the 9/11 attacks?
2: Well, I've been these last days together with the poorest people on earth, really, and people who have especially then come back from Pakistan to Kandahar in the south of Afghanistan, also here to Kabul and to elsewhere. These are people deported, as you rightly said, 6 million in 3 years. It's one of the biggest deportation processes on earth in this generation. And the world is not here, the international community is not really here to help them. There were some non-governmental organizations and UN partners on the ground, but we're so overstretched and underfunded. So these women with children who have been 30 years as refugees in Pakistan come empty-handed back. They get 48 hours to leave. They're dumped at the border. And then they are in desperate search of shelter, of water, of food, of some protection. We're able to help some, but we would like to help many more. And that's why we're calling on all of those countries who promised to stand with the Afghan civilian population, girls, women, families in particular. Don't forget your promises when you went for the door abruptly 5 years ago.
1: Jan, could you talk about specifically the situation in rural areas, as well as whether, given these severe, harsh, and actually quite unfathomable restrictions on women, whether women are still allowed to do humanitarian work, provide social and health services to Afghan women and children?
2: Yeah, I mean the poverty, the deprivation is of course particularly big in the countryside. I was in areas outside of Kandahar, and people are living under plastic sheeting and were longing for the home that we were now building to them. Woman I met, a mother, several other children, cried when she told that she sold her 12-year-old daughter as a child bride for $600. I mean, she loved this girl, and she had to sell it to get food for the rest of the family. The rights of Afghan women have been destroyed. Really, there is no doubt about it. There is 100 edicts from the supreme leader, the emir, curtailing right to work, right to education, and freedom of movement. Of those, the right to education is possibly the worst, because after sixth grade, primary school, girls cannot get further education, which means we will not have female new female teachers, the doctors, nurses, midwives in some time from now. That's why I went to Kandahar and met the Taliban leadership. That's why I met the Taliban leadership here in Kabul, to confront them with this factor, saying to them, you promised us there would be education. You said it would just take time for you to organize it in the Islamic and Afghan fashion. It's 5 years now. And you cannot have an economy which only involves half of the population. Where are the other diplomats? Where are the other countries that should come here and fight with us for the women of Afghanistan? We're too alone on the ground here in Afghanistan now.
0: I want to correct something I said, Jan Egeland. I said that the U.S. had given $500 million to the Taliban this year, but in your news release, you said $500 million U.S. dollars have been provided for the humanitarian response. That's not necessarily from the United States, right?
2: There is zero funding from the United States of America to humanitarian work that I know of here in Afghanistan this year at all. You know, I remember what Barbara Bush promised when she was the first lady, when what one politician after the other from both parties promised. They said, we will stand with the women and girls of Afghanistan. Well, I don't see that here, because the reason we have to lay off female aid workers, female teachers teaching primary school girls, is because of lack of funding. It's not because of the Taliban. We have been able to negotiate a return of all of our female colleagues, aid workers. They work as Afghan women to Afghan women in all of the provinces where we operate.
1: Jan, you mentioned this extraordinary mass deportation campaign from Pakistan and Iran, 6 million refugees in total. If you could say a little bit more, where are they and how are they being assimilated back into Afghan society, many of whom were in both Iran and Afghanistan with refugee status? Some of whom had asylum status, the others who had gained effectively citizenship.
2: Yeah, they had all sorts of rights, and which is natural because they had been there for decades, both in Iran and in Pakistan. And I met these refugee communities. Of course, again, the rest of the world did not help Iran and Pakistan that much in hosting all of these refugees. There is a lot of talk in the United States and in Europe, perhaps even more in Europe, that, oh, we have too many Afghans, we have to get them back, and so on. There's a very small number of Afghans in North America and in Europe compared to Pakistan and Iran. So in the last 3 years, the Pakistan and Iran said, we will not anymore shoulder this on our own. We will send people back. So they give 1 day, 2 days, 3 days notice, and then they come and by force take people. And in many cases, it's only the women and children they find, the grandparents. The father of the household may be out searching for work or being in the market or being traveling. So then they are dumped at the border by Pakistan, by Iran on the other side. And there we are some humanitarian groups trying to help them. And there is then some transport to the places where that they want to go, and then they are often helped to distant relatives that are too poor to really be able to absorb them. So they would be next to a relative's house, but with no real shelter. And that's where I found many of the families, because we were already giving them some cash assistance, and we will now give them shelter and water and sanitation. By the way, none of these girls, women that I met, who had been in Pakistan 30, 40 years, had ever had education, ever, and their children had not had education, neither boys nor girls. So it's a crisis for human rights, really. It's a crisis for humanity, this.
1: Jan, very quickly, I just want to make one clarification. Neither Iran nor Pakistan granted citizenship to Afghan refugees or the generations who were born in either of the two countries.
2: No. Amy?
0: Jan Egeland.
2: No, they have temporary status.
0: I want to thank you so much for being with us, Secretary General of the Norwegian Refugee Council, joining us from Kabul, Afghanistan. Up next, Spencer Ackerman, author of Reign of Terror, How the 9/11 Era Destabilized America and Produced Trump. Stay with us.

0: John Walker's Blues by Steve Earle in our Democracy Now! Studio. This is Democracy Now!, democracynow.org. I'm Amy Goodman with Nermeen Sheikh.
1: As we continue to discuss the global legacy of the 9/11 attacks, we turn now to look at the devastating impacts of the decades-long so-called War on Terror, a series of wars launched in the name of those killed on September 11, 2001. Just 9 days after the 9/11 attacks, President George W. Bush declared the beginning of a war that would come to define the next 25 years of foreign policy. This is President Bush speaking before a joint session of Congress on September 20, 2001.
2: Americans should not expect one battle, but a lengthy campaign, unlike any other we have ever seen. It may include dramatic strikes visible on TV and covert operations, secret even in success. We will starve terrorists of funding, turn them one against another, drive them from place to place, until there is no refuge or no rest. And we will pursue nations that provide aid or safe haven to terrorism. Every nation in every region now has a decision to make. Either you are with us or you are with the terrorists. From this day forward, any nation that continues to harbor or support terrorism will be regarded by the United States as a hostile regime.
0: President Bush declaring the start of the so-called War on Terror, September 20th, 2001. We go now to Spencer Ackerman, Pulitzer Prize and National Magazine award-winning journalist and author of the book Reign of Terror, How the 9/11 Era Destabilized America and Produced Trump, and the Forever Wars newsletter. His latest article for Zatteo is headlined How the War on Terror Went Global and Backfired on the United States. Why don't you explain that, Spencer?
3: Thank you, Amy. Good morning. Good morning, Nermeen. Really appreciate you having me on the show. The War on Terror was always a construct to be waged, never quite to be ended, that involved a tremendous violent exertion of American power as a demonstration effect to, on the theory that it would ward off the next 9/11. A whole lot of regimes around the world, rising powers, looking for their own advantage, saw what the United States was constructing and realized they wanted that for themselves. Eventually, that would be Vladimir Putin rejecting U.S. Unipolar hegemony and deciding that much as the United States in Iraq wanted the ability to attack its adversaries before they had a chance to, you know, allegedly attack them, so too Russia would reserve that right for itself. We see that most recently in Ukraine. In China, they looked at the Muslims of their Xinjiang province and decided they wanted to construct the same sort of panopticon and repressive apparatus of surveillance and re-education. In their sense, we didn't have that part here, but certainly the surveillance and the law enforcement repression of Muslims inside the United States. And in Israel, they looked at the United States as going on an open-ended war against what certainly subtextually to very many was on Islam, and said to themselves, finally, the United States is going to act the way we seek to act against the Palestinians. And the long legacy of that is on display in the genocide of the Palestinian people.
1: And Spencer, you write in that same piece about going yourself to Israel in December 2001. If you could talk about what happened during that visit and what you were told by the people you spoke to.
3: Indeed. In 2001, in December, I went on a junket by the American Jewish Committee for college student journalists like myself. What we heard from Israelis of a variety of different stripes was that finally the United States understands what Israel has experienced. And they didn't understand that. They certainly didn't interpret that to us student journalists in any material sense, emerging from any historical context of the dispossession and land
4: theft over generations of the Palestinian people, but instead interpreted Israeli history as the manifestation of 9/11, that this had been a religious conflict that admitted of no material solution and accordingly had no diplomatic settlement. The implication being that much as the United States was seeing itself justified as waging an open-ended war against Islam, so too the United States must support Israel in waging an open-ended conflict against Palestinians that were defined by often the Islamic faith, erasing Palestinian Christian and other secular identities, but overwhelmingly a war not to be limited by American pressure.
1: And Spencer, if you could talk about how 9/11, the effects of 9/11 continue to reverberate today. Talk about the election of Trump and how it's connected to 9/11 and what followed, as well as now another war of attrition in Iran.
4: Most certainly. We saw, beginning at the very outset of the war on terror, our leaders told us to understand 9/11 as an assault of a foreign civilization, one that had nothing to do with the consequences of American extractive and exploitative foreign policy in the Muslim world or its support for Israel. It was given that interpretation, gave that interpretation to us in order to not question what U.S. foreign policy had been and what it was about to become. Then it was a disaster. The wars in Iraq and Afghanistan became nightmares, and they were easy for a demagogue to attribute to the weakness of American elites that sought to limit this war against what they had already said was a marauding, rapacious, and irrational foreign civilization. A great deal of its believers were already inside the United States, and that would justify a campaign of repression inside the United States against them and against other immigrants. From the start, a nativist strain in American politics said that immigration was the handmaiden of terrorism, and that the institutions that sought to restrict that response to evicting those immigrants, campaigns of surveillance and deportation, were essentially no better than the handmaidens of terrorism themselves, all of which contributed a great deal. It was almost like a hollowing out of American institutional capacity to inhibit nativism that opened the door to people like Donald Trump. And with all of the Trump and MAGA movement's rhetoric of violence, it was, I would argue, inevitable that while they postured themselves as critics of the war on terror, they would simply wage it more violently and more expansively. That's exactly what we're seeing in Iran right now, and it's what we're seeing on our streets with ICE, a creation of 9/11 that is acting essentially like a death squad.
0: And in the last 20 seconds, President Trump now says at his Trumpalooza midterm national convention in Dallas that the war will end right after the midterm elections. Your final comment, Spencer Ackerman.
4: Over the 25 years of the war on terror, various presidents have portrayed to the United States like they can control the consequences of the overwhelming violence they have unleashed. They've never been able to do so. They won't be able to do so now.
0: Spencer Ackerman, Pulitzer Prize-winning National Magazine Award-winning reporter, author of Reign of Terror, How the 9/11 Era Destabilized America and Produced Trump, also author of Forever Wars newsletter, speaking to us from Brooklyn, New York. This is Democracy Now!, democracynow.org. I'm Amy Goodman with Nermeen Sheikh.
1: We end today's show with a look at the human, budgetary, and environmental costs of these forever wars. According to the latest numbers from the Nonpartisan Costs of War Project at Brown University, close to 1 million people were killed due to war violence in Afghanistan, Iraq, Pakistan, Yemen, Syria, and beyond. At least half of them are estimated to be civilians. The indirect death toll from these wars is far higher, between 3.6 and 3.8 million people.
0: In terms of budget costs, the U.S. federal government has spent more than $8 trillion on the post 9/11 wars through 2021. For more, we're joined by Nita Crawford, the co-founder of the Costs of War Project. In these last few minutes that we have, lay out the costs of war as we are here today on this 25th anniversary of the 9/11 attacks.
5: Well, you've already touched on the direct death, the killing that results when bombs and bullets and fire are rained down on people, and the soldiers who are fighting for the United States and its allies die. But there's the indirect death, the consequences of the destruction of infrastructure, which can be two or three times the number of people who are injured. And this is because there's no longer hospitals or health care available to people, because food has been production has been disrupted. So the harm to bodies is substantial. A second harm, which Spencer Ackerman discussed briefly, was the harm to U.S. democracy. There's decreased congressional and judicial oversight of the executive, increased executive power. There's been a decline in the rule of law. The United States waged preventive war in Iraq. That's a real consequence, which has led to more easily waging war in Iran. So there's the human toll, the political consequences, and the environmental consequences are devastating, because not only did the United States increase its use of force immediately after the attack on Afghanistan began, the United States military has increased its use of force even after those wars ended. The United States has a global military presence, more than 750 bases around the world, and its presence has caused environmental harm because of the greenhouse gas emissions.

0: Costs of War Project, which we will link to. That does it for our show. Tomorrow on September 11th, we'll be joined by Jamil Jaffer and Asmat Khan, who have been running an event, The Forever War and the First Amendment, a symposium on how the war on terror has shaped the freedoms of speech and the press. I'll be speaking on September 17th after the screening of Steal the Story, Please, about Democracy Now! In Bayshore, New York. I can't wait to go home to see my friends at Bayshore High School. Then on September 22nd, we'll be at the IFC for the screening of the film with Tia Lesson and Carl Diehl. That does it for our show. I'm Amy Goodman with Nermeen Sheikh for another edition of Democracy Now!, democracynow.org, the War and Peace Report.
1: ¿Dónde más en Utah vas a escuchar la música que escuchas aquí en la radio? 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

Thursday night once again. You got me, Mr. Henry Lozano, here in the studios of Radio Bilingue. Get ready for those oldies but goodies. Oldies with an attitude from 10 p.m. to 1 a.m. We got some mail-in dedications. We got some phone-in dedications after the mail-in dedications, people. I'm going to say that with peace and love. We got some oldies. We got some underground stuff. We got some soldies. We got some old school. And whatever else I feel like playing, people. You guys, that's why they call it oldies with an attitude. You know, I don't know where you guys are at out there in the U.S. of A. But here in the Valley, man, the Central Valley, we're like in the 80s, mid-80s, you know, 86 around there at night. Cool down to the 60s. And then boom. Back up to 105, people. Supposed to cool it down again, but I don't believe it till I see it. So Martha Reeves and the Vandellas, Heat Wave.

0: Some cool in the gang, summer madness right here on Rather Bling with Oldies But Goodies. Oldies with an attitude. How's everybody doing tonight, people? How's everybody doing? Take a little break, come back with some more music. Also with some mail-in dedications, 5005 East Belmont Avenue, Fresno, California. 93727 is the address. You guys send them in and you guys write them. I'll read them, people. Make sure you put in care of those oldies but goodies on the outside of the envelope. Put down Thursday night oldies, oldies with an attitude, Henry Lozano, something like that. 5005 East Belmont Avenue, Fresno, California, 93727. Be right back.
1: 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Find us on Facebook.

some Brenda Duff. Army's got me crying right here on Rob Blingwood's Oldies But Goodies. Oldies with an Attitude with me and Rosano. I got some mail and dedications, people. My first mail and dedication for the night, 5005 East Belmont Avenue, Fresno, California, 93727. Henry Cubule, Senor Lozano, I hope when you receive this letter, it finds you in the best health, mind, body, and soul, as well as in the high spirits. Here I am another week sending these few lines of love. I want to tell my beautiful wife, Susana Joven, I love her and miss her so much. I want to wish her a happy, happy birthday, babe. I wish I was there on your birthday. I hope you have a wonderful day. Can't wait to talk to you. Well, my love, here is a kiss, good night, and sweet dreams. Mwah, mwah, mwah, mwah. Henry, can you please play a song for my wife? Can you please play some Temptations and My Girl? Gracias. I hope you have a blessed night. Your friend, Isaias Hernandez. Hello, Isaias. Going out to your honey. Happy, happy birthday, Susana Joven. Some Temptations for you from Isaias, My Girl.

0: Oh, yeah, some DD Sharp. I really love you right here on Robert Lima's Oldies But Goodies. Oldies with an Attitude. Emilio Lozano. Reading some mail-in dedications at 5005 East Belmont Avenue, Fresno, California, 93727. Make sure you put in care of those oldies but goodies on the outside of the envelope. Put down Thursday Night Oldies, Oldies with an Attitude. Henry Lozano, something like that, because you guys write them, I'll definitely read them. 5005 East Belmont Avenue, Fresno, California, 93727. We'll take a little break, come back with some more music, but first, check it out right here.
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Also, there's a link with all the repeater stations, all the sister stations, all the affiliates, and it's broken down by state. So you look up your state and see we're broadcasting live near you. So when you're cruising in your car, you tune into those oldies but goodies, oldies with an attitude with me and Lozano. Got some more mail, people, more mail. 5005 East Belmont Avenue, Fresno, California, 93727. Hey, Henry, my name is Antonio Luis Martinez, Sr. We met at the Hope Fest Corcoran 2025. You actually work sometimes with a relative of mine, Juan Martinez, Johnny of Pinta Estilo. Hey, how you doing, Anthony? How you doing, bro? I remember you. We talked. We chatted. I was going through what few letters I have left and came across your info. Johnny sent me back, and well, actually, the letter says 5/11/17. It's a minute ago, bro. It's my first time writing your show. Is Thursdays from my understanding at 10 p.m. Only time I was able to tune in was again back in 2017. And surprisingly, I heard Johnny dedicate me a song by War, me and Baby Retta. I thought that was super cool beans. That was the first time I overheard my name on the radio. Thanks for your part in doing what you do. Excuse me. I haven't heard your show since, because I've been going to bed like at about 7:30, 8 p.m., just trying to pass another day. Don't know if you still do dedications, but if you do, I would love, hold on, page 2, to send one out to Johnny. The song is Mr. 21, the Orlans. Let him know I'm still here with blood, love, and respect. If that's possible, thank you in advance. All right, Henry, it's 7:30 p.m. The sun is about to set. From what I said, it's bedtime. Again, thank you, Henry. Con mucho respeto, Antonio Luis. And sorry about the paper. Don't want to waste it. How you doing, Antonio? I don't know if you're asleep or you're awake, but here you go. Go out to your brother, Johnny Martinez, Juan Martinez, Pinta Estilo Artworks. The Orlans, Mr. 21.

Going out to Johnny Martinez from your brother Antonio Luis Martinez, the Orlans, Mr. 21. Mail and dedication. And, you know, I think Antonio Anthony right there. We met before when I had the pleasure of going hanging out for a little show with her in Corcoran. He says he goes to bed at 7:30, so he missed out. But if you're still listening, Anthony, if you're still listening, Antonio, you're saying that back in 2017, your brother Johnny sent you out a dedication. Let's relive that one. Going out to Antonio Luis Martinez from your brother, your blood brother, Juan Johnny Martinez. Some more, me and baby brother.

Me and baby brother are going out to Antonio, Luis Martinez from your brother Juan Johnny Martinez. There you go, brother. There you go. How about the downbeats? Your baby's back.

0: every Thursday night from 10 p.m. to 2 a.m. Pacific Time with your host, Mr. Henry Lozano, playing your favorite old school jams and those cruising classics, KSJB, on 91.5 FM, Radio Bilingue, the best of the oldies.
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Some ripple in the waves right there. Never had a girl right here. I'd rather believe it's oldies but goodies. Oldies with an attitude. I got some more mail-in dedications. 5005 East Belmont Avenue, Fresno, California. 93727. Hey, Mr. Lozano, hope you had a good week. As for me, I'm hanging in there. Always look forward to Thursday so I can hear the gems that live inside my soul. I'd like to say thank you for what you do. And to my sweet, sweet muñeca, Laura Prado. I hope and pray every day your foot gets better. And your hip. If I was there, I would always be your doctor on call. I miss you, my love. I look forward to every time I hear your voice. When we talk, always remember dreams do come true because you came into my life when I prayed for a wonderful woman like you. I want to say thank you for everything, mi amor. Good night, muñeca. I'll see you in your dreams. Mwah, mwah, mwah. Love and you scare. I'd like to dedicate these jams to Laura Prado from your King and you scare out there in Utah State Prison. In Utah. The Shy Lights, I want to pay you back. Some Smokey Robinson. I'll try something new. Some Patricia Russian. Feels so real. And you remind me, Patricia Russian. Thank you, Henry. Have a good night, or have a good weekend. That's what it says. How you doing, Andy? How you doing, brother? You know, Laura got the answer back for you here, right here, Andy, but let's get some of your songs, and then we'll do Laura's, and then we'll intertwine you guys' dedications. The Shy Lights, I want to pay you back for loving me. Going up to Laura Prado, Moreno Valley, from Andy Ascare, Utah State Prison.

0: Smokey Robinson and the Miracles. I'll try something new. Going up to Little Prado, Moreno Valley. From your honey, your king, Andy Iscariot out there in Salt Lake City, Utah. Utah State Prison. Stand by. Excuse me. We need a sneeze button over here on the station. Got the sneezes, people. Bless you. Thank you. There you go. Gracias, gracias. Peace and love. Peace and love. I got some mail and dedications. 5005 East Belmont Avenue, Fresno, California. 93727. And Andy Iscariot, before you go meet me, he's like, I was going to try to read it before the top of the hour, but I'm out of time, so I'll read it right now. But Lord Prado sending you some love too, Andy. So hang in there. We'll get it out right after this short little break. It's 1 hour down. Two more to go. 5005 East Belmont Avenue, Fresno, California, 93727. If you guys enjoy the show, go wake up your neighbors. Go tell everybody. Tune in to those oldies but goodies.
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So, but this Russian right there feels so real. Going up to Laura Prado, Moreno Valley, from Andy Ascaret there in Salt Lake City, Utah. Utah State Prison. There you go, brother. And, you know, since I didn't have time to read the letter before the break, we'll do it right now. This one's going out to you, Andy. Hello, Mr. Lozano. Hopefully you receive this letter. Hopefully when you receive this letter, you and your loved ones are doing good. Dedications are the Ronettes, Be My Baby, some Richie Valens, We Belong Together, some Harold Melvin and the Blue Notes, if you don't know me by now. Thank you for everything. Thank you for everything you do for us, Mr. Lozano. Till next time, love, Laura. Here's the dedication going out to you, Andy. Handsome man, Andy. Well, I tell you that I love you so much, and yes, that is the hardest thing, is being apart from each other. In difficult times, your voice always calms me down, and the love you always shared with me, I feel our love is getting stronger and stronger. Can't wait to share a life with you, baby. Till next time, Laura. Dedicates to you some Ronettes, Be My Baby.

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Some Betty Ryan tonight is the night for those oldies but goodies. Oldies with an attitude with me and Lozano. Still got some more mail-in dedications. 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But first, some more oldies.

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Oh, yeah, some Rafi Pagano right there. Baby, I am what I want ya. Right here on Rather Bling with his oldies but goodies. Oldies with an attitude with me and Lozano. Got a couple more mail-in dedications. 5005 East Belmont Avenue, Fresno, California. 93727. Uncle Henry, hey now. What it is, fam. Thank you so much for showing up for all of us in Radio Land, and also for reading this here dedication to the one and only truest of them all, my wife, best friend, queen, empress, best half and blessing, Mrs. Priscilla Bookie Boo. Greetings, beautiful. How are you, pretty face? I thank God for you more now than ever, and tomorrow more than this. Needing that big, bright, gorgeous, warm smile, your vibe and energy, love the way you do. You do your hair, the walk, talk, think, and love me. Hear me say, Queen Empress, love and miss you bad. Can't wait to see you. Big blessings and supernatural miracles at hand. Sweet dreams with giant sugar kisses, Boogie Boo. Mwah, mwah, mwah. Love and miss you. Love and miss you. Let me meet you there, baby. Three steps with me. Legos. Excuse me. Unca, may God bless you and yours richly. May I get you to play a few of my Book Boo's songs requests. Thank you, fam. Power of the people. Some Switch, I'll Call Your Name. Some Sade, Kiss of Life. Some Bobby Caldwell, What People Do for Love. And some Jennifer Rush, One and Only True Love, baby. Me going bat soup crazy without you, Bookie Boo. All love and respect, Michael, Mikey, and blessings. Here you go, Priscilla Bookie Boo from Mikey, Michael. Some Switch, I'll Call Your Name.

I used to think about immature things. 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Is this really your real phone number? But you know, I'm a man now, baby, a grown man. And I came a long way.

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The Mummy, Don't Let the Sun Catch You Crying, right here, Robert Bingley's Oldies But Goodies, Oldies with an Attitude, with me, Henry Lozano. Yeah, people, I'm done with those mail-in dedications. Let's get to those phone lines. Give me a call at 559-264-919. Also 559-455-5766. Four songs per dedication. One dedication per phone call. You can have to two of your friends, or excuse me, four of your friends. To and from. And no nicknames, people. No nicknames, please.

Cándido y su movimiento. Baby Doll right here on Rather Bling with Oldies but Goodies. Oldies with an attitude. They got those phone lines open. People, those phone lines open at 559-264-919. So 559-455-5766. Four songs per dedication, one dedication per phone call. Getting up to four of your friends to and from. And no nicknames, people. No nicknames, please. I'm gonna start reading the dedications at the next hour, people. The last hour, 559-264-9191, 559-455-5766.

0: from Rose Park to Glendale, West Valley to Magna, Kearns out to Ogden, Provo, Salt Lake, Todo lo demás. This is a station that sounds like Utah, like the Wasatch Front. Bilingual, local, real. If you're listening from your car, tu cocina, en el trabajo right now, this station is for you. Gracias por estar aquí. It means the world. Juntos, we're building something beautiful. La comunidad unida avanza.
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some Hector Rivera, the Latin Renaissance. I want you. I need you. I love you. Right here on Rather Bling with Oldies But Goodies. Oldies with an attitude with me and Lozano. We got those phone lines open, people. Those phone lines open at 559-264-919. Also 559-455-5766. Four songs per dedication. One dedication per phone call. Name to four of your friends to and from. And no nicknames, people. No nicknames. Today, people, today, a few more hours, 25 years since 9/11. That crazy 25 years. Crazy, crazy, crazy times. And you have, you know, still burned into my memory like it happened yesterday. Crazy times. I don't want to bring the show down, but I got some more. Actually, I got some phone-in dedications. We got a happy birthday to my nephew, JJ, from your tia, Veronica Martinez, out of Porterville, California. Just wishing you a happy, happy birthday. Dedicating to you some Jackson 5, or the Jacksons, actually. Shake your body to the ground. Got that coming up. Going on to the two loves of my life, Andrea and Desiree. From your dad, Andy Rojo. But you know, I love you guys. Love you guys. And daddy's home.

0: So Michael Jackson out there, Shake Your Body to the Ground. By request, by dedication, going out to my nephew JJ. Happy birthday, the big 2-4. From your tia, Veronica Martinez, out there in Porterville, California. And before that, we heard some Little Andy Rojo, Daddy's Home. Going out to the loves of my life, Andrea and Desiree. From your pops, Little Andy Rojo. We got Robert out there in Tarzana, California. How you doing, brother? How you doing? Wants to hear some Bobby Moore and the Rhythm Aces, Searching for My Love. And some Roddy Joy, He's So Easy to Love. Got those coming up right after this little break. Right? Hold on. Give me a call, 559-264-9191. Also 559-455-5766 for your dedications and requests. But first, check it out.
1: 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Find us on Facebook,

Oh, yeah, some Ronnie Joy. He's so easy to love by request. We got Robert out there in Tarzana, California. Saludos. Requested that one. Also, some Bobby Moore and the Rhythm Aces and Searching for My Love. We got those phone lines open. People, the phone lines open at 559-264-919. Also, 559-455-5766. Got another one right here. Going out to Vincent Polito out there in South County Detention Center in Porterville, California. I love you. I love you. I'm thankful for what you. I'm thankful for everything you've done for me. You'll have a special place in my heart. Good night, sweet dreams, and sleep with the angels. From your wifey, Marisol Polito. Dedicates to you some Amanda Perez. Candy kisses.

0: Some Benny Sexlet love to say right here on Other Bling was oldies but goodies. Oldies with an attitude with me and Lozano. Winding down the show, people. Winding down the show. About 30 more minutes. 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So 559-455-5766. 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No nicknames, people. 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
3: We're going to rap about a dude who thought he was too swift and lost his main lady. He had a halfway uptight, but blew before he fully cocked. Like he

The Houston Outlaws, what am I going to do? Right here, Brother Blingley's oldies but goodies. Oldies with an attitude. Got those phone lines open, 559-264-9191. Also 559-455-5766. Give me a call because I'm going to probably be shutting down the next, give me about 5-10 more minutes, see what phone calls I get. We got this one right here going out to the whole U.S. of A. 9-11, people, 9-11, 25 years ago today. We got Anthony out there in Salinas, California, saying crazy times and prayers for everyone. From Joe Bataan, the prayer.

gonna sing this song. I'm gonna tell you about this song. The first time that I wrote the music to these words, I was in a restaurant that I used to own in East Harlem. And I couldn't find words to fit the song. And the Bible fell off the piano on the floor. And I said to myself, oh my God, this is what he wants me to do. I opened up the scriptures and I saw the Our Father. And I said, why not? Why not do it in your own style, Joe? And say how lucky a guy you are and give all glory to God above. But you know, like all things, I sidestepped, I dipped, I didn't keep my promise. But you know, God works in funny ways. He brought me here today. And little do you know, I haven't sang this song but once in my life. But I'm gonna sing it for you, you, you, and you. And I want you to remember this if you don't remember anything else. When you go home tonight, go hug your little baby. Kiss your little grandkid. Squeeze abuela. Your tío. Even your dog. All the ones that you never get a chance to say that you love. But remember, say his name and you'll never hunger, never thirst. I'm a rich man. I don't need anything. All I want to do is what's God's work and his mission. So I want to leave here today to tell you that there's hope for all of us. And I'm going to say this prayer for you. Because right about this time, there's a sinner in every part of the world, in every corner, in every crack. But we all need somebody to say something about us at one time or another. And from the bottom of my heart, I don't care about this concert or about anything else, just the mission, and that I left here and left you with something. He loves you, and I love you. And it goes something like this.

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Some land you know by. There's no one to blame right here on Other Bling with Oldies But Goodies. Oldies with an attitude with me and Lozano. Winding down the show, people winding down the show. Peace and love, people, peace and love. But phone lines are now closed for the night. Hell yeah.

The Fiestas. Oh, hold on. The Fiestas. The Gypsy Sin right here. Another big was oldies but goodies. Oldies with an attitude. Wind down the show, people. Wind down the show. We got a couple more songs, maybe. We got some. We got the Players and the Premieres. You need a love.

0: You need to love the players and the premieres right here on Rather Blingless. Oldies but goodies. Oldies with an attitude. Well, people, that's about it. I ran out of time. Gracias, everybody. Gracias for hanging out. I tell you, go check out RatherBlingless.org. Listen to us streaming live all over the world. Hell yeah. Also, the TuneIn Radio app. Oldies but goodies, Mondays through Thursdays, 10 p.m. to 1 a.m. Right here on Rather Blingless. Thursday nights, oldies with an attitude, me and Lozano. Peace and love, people. Peace and love. You guys have a great weekend. Be safe. Take care. And don't forget, people, 25 years, 9/11. Can't forget, can't forget. Peace and love, people. Peace and love. See ya.
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0: Hola, I'm Edgar Zúñiga, program director here at Avanza 88.3. And honestly, my favorite part of this job is the messages and the feedback that you give us. Someone told me the other day that they wished that something like Avanza had existed when they came to Utah 10 years ago. And the people that we meet or those who send us messages on social media and on the app. And that's exactly what we're going for. So keep sending those voice notes. Keep telling us qué quieren escuchar. 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

Hola, ¿qué tal, mi gente? My name is Byron, the curator, and I'm the host of Cafecito, which is now proudly airing here on Avanza 88.3 KUUB, Salt Lake City, Utah. 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This is all recorded at Southern California's Latin Alt HD3 Studios, and I hope you enjoy.

We got Marilina Bertoldi out of Argentina and Queer Icon herself. That is her latest single. It's actually a cover song of an Argentinian cumbia band, Los Charros. Acaban de escuchar Amores Como El Nuestro. Coming up on in just a few, I got a new song from Remy Wolf to share with you. But also, up next, I got a real nice tune, one of my favorite tunes from the local band Triangle Fire. And I say this because also Triangle Fire is going to be performing our upcoming benefit concert. 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And this next band is on the lineup. So if you enjoy this song, please go purchase your tickets for Heritage Night, our upcoming benefit concert, Saturday, October 3rd. Let's get into it. 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

fucking Espanol legends right there, and pretty much Argentinian royalty. That Soda Stereo with Cuando Pase el Temblor off of their second studio album, Nada Personal, that was released in 1985. And now I'm very excited because I have my tickets to see Soda Stereo next weekend on Saturday, September 12th over at the Kia Forum. Now, this is going to be an interesting show because the lead singer, Gustavo Cerati, has now long been passed away, but they're bringing him back to quote-unquote life due to the help of technology and hologram technology, to be more specific. So that should be an interesting show. But personally, I'm just excited to be singing along to these awesome songs with other Soda Stereo fans. That's happening next Saturday, September 12th at the Kia Forum. All right, so coming up next, I got brand new music from Remy Wolf, who just announced a new album coming up very, very soon. It's her third studio album. It's going to be called Mud. Let's enjoy her new single, Bottle, here on 88.5 HD2 Bilingual Sounds on Public Radio.

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This is public radio for Southern California, where music is our second language. And we're also syndicated at Avanza 88.3 KUB in Salt Lake City, Utah. And we just got done listening to an artist out of Brazil. Her name is Marina Mole. And that is her new song, Luneta Azul. That's going to be on her upcoming album, Azucrem, which is set to be released next week. And you know, one of the benefits of working in radio, I get to listen to albums before they come out, and her new album is going to be very, very good. Up next, I got something from Oasis, and right now is a good time to remind you that we still have going on your opportunity to win two tickets to see the Oasis documentary Don't Look Back in Anger, being played at select IMAX theaters September 9th through September 16th. But the giveaway will end today at 1 p.m. So if you're listening to this right now and you haven't entered, head over to our Instagram at Bilingual Sounds and enter right now. Let this be a sign for you to enter. You might just win. That's two tickets to select any screening of Oasis Don't Look Back in Anger in IMAX theaters September 9th through September 16th. Let's get into something from their second studio album, What's the Story, Morning Glory. This is Acquiescence, and it's Unplugged.

Y ahí les traigo música de un par de hermanas desde Colombia who had a short but very successful run between 1972 and 1973. That's Elia y Elizabeth with Soy Una Nube, and you found it here on Cafecito. I'm Byron, the curator, and you can find me here Monday through Friday, 9 a.m. through 1 p.m. And if you enjoy my show on a weekly basis, on a daily basis, and you enjoy the selections that I bring you, then you will surely enjoy our upcoming benefit concert happening on Saturday, October 3rd. And I say you're going to enjoy it because all these artists that are on the lineup, I have hand-selected them myself. They have my stamp of approval. I wouldn't be having them on this show if I didn't know they were good and if I didn't trust that you would enjoy their music and become fans of them. 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And one of those artists that is on the lineup is this next one. Here's music from Irene Diaz from her debut EP, I Love You Madly. Here is I Am Woman.

Got an amazing song from a new artist on the scene. It's Sienna Spiro with We're Not in Love. That one can be found on her debut album, The Visitor. And all week long, I hope you've been paying attention or been tuning in, but all week long, I've been doing an album spotlight where I get into three songs from a new album I've really been enjoying all week at 10 a.m. Although I will have to change this because I'm realizing now after 3 weeks that I usually reserve the 10 a.m. spot for guest DJs. So coming up next week, I'm going to be our album spotlight every single day at 12 p.m. for the afternoon. And stick around because I got news on who that next album spotlight is going to be in just a few. Up next, though, still visiting The Visitor, here's Sienna Spiro with Great Expectation.

frame for our guest DJs whenever those become available. So I will be moving my album spotlights to 12 p.m. every day. And coming up very soon, I got music from the band that I'm going to highlight next week. But right now, let's enjoy this one from the Mac Charmleys. This one's called Die, and you found it here on 88.5 HD2 Bilingual Sounds, Y Avanza, 88.3 KUB in Salt Lake City, Utah.

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0: We're an all-woman rock band from Los Angeles, bringing together glam, garage rock, punk, and power pop into one loud, fun ride. The next song is one of ours, so turn it up, catch the groove, and enjoy the ride. 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

local music spotlight for you in the mix. It comes from Jules and the Rollers, an all-women rock group from here in Southern California. That's their song, I Don't Know You, and it can be found on their debut album, Dirty Little Rock and Roller. I got to see this band performing live at the Echo Park Rising on Sunday, and they put on quite a show. They were super, super awesome. Coming up next, more women musicians coming your way. This next band is composed of three sisters from Mexico City, and they're going to be performing at the Fonda Theater at three sold-out shows September 9th, 10th, and 11th. And they also just released their newest album, Everything's Falling. And that's going to be my album spotlight next week, which is now moving from 10 a.m. and it's going to be now every day at 12 p.m. I'm going to be getting into three songs that I've really been enjoying from a new album. Here's the warning with Waste Your Time on Me.

Bikini Kill, y'all. Rebel Girl, for all my women listening in today, feeling empowered to hear yourselves on the radio. We all need a little bit more women rocking it on the guitars, and that's what you're going to find here on Bilingual Sounds on a daily basis all throughout the station. This is 88.5 HD2, Public Radio for Southern California. We're also syndicated at Avanza 88.3 KUB in Salt Lake City, Utah. Now, up next in the mix, I got a really, really playful song. It's bilingual too. I really love how Mao Mao Mao, that's the name of the next artist, he really plays around with words and has a lot of meaning behind this song. Also, I'm super excited because Mao Mao Mao is going to be performing our upcoming benefit concert happening Saturday, October 3rd. Please check your calendars and double check them and mark it off, because I want you to attend our benefit concert Saturday, October 3rd at the Paramount Theater in Boyle Heights. 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And Mao Mao Mao, we'll love to have you there, and he'll sing you this song. 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
1: Hola, you're listening to Avanza 88.3 on this Friday. I'm Edgar Zuniga. Today marks 25 years since the September 11th attacks. For those of us old enough to remember, that day remains seared in our memories. I was already living in Utah then, but as a native New Yorker, I hold this anniversary especially close. Our thoughts are with every survivor and everyone who lost someone they loved. We also remember lives lost in the wars that followed and communities here at home that faced profiling. A las familias no las olvidamos. KUER anchor Pamela McCall reported from Ground Zero in 2001. Hear our full conversation online soon with excerpts airing next week here on Cafecito. This is Avanza 88.3.

We got a little local music spotlight there for you on this beautiful Friday morning. Some cumbia to lively up your day. And that one comes from an artist with a whole lot of backstory. She's a trans musician, artist, singer, activist. That's music from La Bambi with a song that she dedicated, that she wrote for all our seamstress in downtown who have been facing ice threats for more than a year. That one is her song, La Costurera. Now, La Bambi has a whole lot of life stories. She's faced a whole lot of trials and tribulations, but most recently, some of her achievements were that she graduated here at California State University, Northridge, and has started her own nonprofit feeding more than 50 people a day. She's definitely someone to look up to and quite a story behind her. Also in the set, you got music from Los Angeles Azules. And if you're going to go see Los Angeles Azules this weekend over at F&M Bank Amphitheater in Long Beach, just know I did get word from Live Nation that there isn't really parking close to the amphitheater. So you're going to have to look on parkwiz.com or F&M Bank Theater.com as well. So just know that if you're going to be going to Long Beach for Los Angeles Azules, look up parking before you go, because parking isn't too accessible around the amphitheater itself. So just a little heads up. Up next, we got Siharta in the mix from his new album, Radio Nostalgia. Here is Tú y Yo y Tú.

bringing you a little motivation before the weekend hits. It's Sum 41 with their song Motivation. That can be found on their debut album All Killer No Filler, which was released in 2001, and that is celebrating a 25-year anniversary. Oof. Makes me feel old every time I say it. Literally, I can't get enough of it, and it makes me feel old every time. Hey, by the way, we're going to be jumping into our hip-hop 3-block fairly soon, so please stick around for that. I'm Byron, the Curator. You're here on Cafecito. I'm here Monday through Friday, 9 a.m. through 1 p.m. Let's get into a new song from Mexican artist who was named Best New Artist at the Latin Grammys just last year. She's also going to be performing at the Roxy Theater October 7th. Here's Paloma Morphy with her new single, Si La Ves.

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Right, kicking off today's 11 a.m. Hip Hop 3 block for your Friday morning is music from the Mexican artist Sabino. That one is titled Tweety from his newest album, Genaro Presenta. Este no es el disco, volumen 2. Y lo encontraron aquí on 88.5 HD2 Bilingual Sounds, public radio for Southern California, and we're also syndicated at Avanza 88.3 KUB in Salt Lake City, Utah. And just a little disclaimer for my folks listening in from Salt Lake City, Utah. For this show to be syndicated, it does have to be pre-recorded and aired at a later date. That's the only way I'm able to bring you great music every single day. So please be mindful of that whenever I'm talking about holidays or specific dates. Up next in the mix, we got a group called NFX with their song Nirvana.

We got a fantastic track for all my Cubanos listening in. That one is Orishas with Represent Cuba. Here rounding things off for today's 11 a.m. Hip Hop 3 Block. Hey, little news. If, by the way, you're going to see Los Angeles Azules this weekend, that's tomorrow at the FNM Bank Amphitheater. I got a message from Live Nation telling me that I should disseminate this to you, but if you're going to be trying to look for parking around the amphitheater, it's going to be a little difficult. So please look up parking information before you start heading to FNM Amphitheater. And if you can, purchase your parking ahead. That way you can avoid any confusion or any difficulties while getting there, because there's not really any close parking by the amphitheater. So just be a little bit mindful of that. Let's get into Mariposa Traicionera from Maná, shall we? Let's get into it.

Byron the Curator here, bringing you music, the latest from Lola Young. It's called From Down Here on Bilingual Sounds. Hey, by the way, coming up in the next half hour, I have my interview and mini guest DJ segment that I recorded at the Latin Alternative Music Conference just last month. I'm going to be airing my interview with Francisca Valenzuela in just a few, but I did record a whole bunch of them, so I'm going to be rolling that out all next week and the following week. So make sure you tune in every single day and don't miss out on these really cool interviews and mini guest DJ sets. Up next in the mix from the City of Mexico, It's Good to Know with their song Expect.

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Milo J desde Argentina with Cuando el Agua Hirviendo from his latest album, La Vida Era Más Corta. And I also got to record a little interview and mini guest DJ set with Milo J while I was at the Latin Alternative Music Conference just last month. I'm going to be airing that one next week. So make sure you keep your eyes open for that when we post it. We are going to be posting the alert on our Instagram. So make sure you're following us. But also coming up, my interview and guest DJ set with Francisca Valenzuela after this next song. We got The Sincere's off of their upcoming album Love Stories. Here is Let's Fall in Love Again.

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1: From Rose Park to Glendale, West Valley to Magna, Kearns out to Ogden, Provo, Salt Lake, Todo lo demás, this is a station that sounds like Utah, like the Wasatch Front. Bilingual, local, real. If you're listening from your car, tu cocina, en el trabajo right now, this station is for you. Gracias por estar aquí. It means the world. Juntos, we're building something beautiful. La comunidad unida avanza.

0: Hola, ¿qué tal, mi gente? You're here on Bilingual Sounds. I'm Byron, the curator, your host. And right now, I'm still in New York City, day three of the Latin Alternative Music Conference, you know, discovering artists left and right. And the artist I have right in front of me is the song that you just heard. You just heard Francisca Valenzuela with her track SOS off of her brand new album, Maldita. And happy release day. Aquí
1: tenemos
0: a Fran.
1: Gracias, Byron. Qué rico verte. Muchas gracias.
0: I know. We've been seeing each other for years now.
1: I know.
0: We're
1: I know.
0: Good friends.
1: In the last session we had at your home base, it was awesome. Me encantó.
0: Yeah. Oh, my God. You killed it on that.
1: Gracias.
0: Panel, by
1: the way. Tenemos que volver. 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
0: Yeah, tú también.
1: Ay, muchas gracias.
0: I like your suit jacket.
1: Muchas gracias. It's cold down here too.
0: Yeah.
1: Entonces, ayer vine así como más summer y me cagué frío.
0: Hey, well, let's get down to business because I love Maldita.
1: Ay, thank
0: Maldita
1: you.
0: Maldita is such an amazing album. When I saw that you had a single out, I was like, I was tapping my toes.
1: Hey.
0: Can't wait.
1: Woo. 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
0: Yeah,
1: es como
0: you can feel it.
1: Yeah, so I'm excited to have it out in the world y yo creo que if it's a personal testimony, but at the same time I think it voices a story and a sentiment que va más allá de mí, ¿no?
0: I am interested in the way you took this sonically too.
1: Uh-huh.
0: It was a little bit different. A lot of it different.
1: 100%. I appreciate
0: that.
1: See, you know, it's interesting because I feel like in a way I'm starting over. It sounds so dramatic, but in a way I think the last two albums have really been a return to home, a return to myself. I feel like a teenager in the sense of how I'm building songs and how I'm playing with the songs. And this album, sonically, we made it in my house durante el posparto, so it was between naps and bottles and diapers. And so, you know, my friend Francisco Victorio produced it with me. He came and stayed with me and lived with me for 10 days because it wasn't possible to make an album otherwise.
0: Yeah.
1: And we made it all in the house in one room.
0: Wow.
1: We put like a lot of limits. It was like all we have with us. We have the Melotron, we have the piano, the guitar, and some keyboards, and that's it.
0: Wow, no way. It sounds so full.
1: It sounds full. And then what we did do is design string arrangements and then send those string arrangements we went to Argentina and recorded. So it was like this kind of really raw, kind of almost brutal, lo-fi, unpolished bass.
0: Okay.
1: And then we took it to Argentina and recorded with this amazing octet in Romafonic, which is a very fancy traditional studio.
0: Okay.
1: And we did like this very epic, you know, string arrangement, which the idea was to really enhance that sentiment of like terror on the one hand and beauty and emotion.
0: Wow. There's just always so much layers with Francisca Valenzuela. We could always just do like a whole full podcast.
1: Sí, ¿verdad que sí?
0: Yeah. But let's get into some selections. I asked you to pick some songs for us today. Tell me a little bit about Smurz and Big City Life.
1: So Smurz is a band. Internet, you have to correct me, but I think they're Norwegian. I think they're Norwegian or Swedish or Danish. Ah, por allá. Son de por allá. And it's a duo of two ladies. I love it. And they have a live string performer as well. And I just have been in love with this album. I feel like it's been my transition from the absence of sound, so my postpartum when I'm just like hugging my baby and giving, you know, and breastfeeding and so on, to kids music. Smurz has been the soundtrack of like an easy, dark, moody, kind of sexy, lo-fi, dreamy, like my new Little Dragon. I was obsessed with Little Dragon for a while.
0: Okay.
1: Obsessed.
0: They're amazing. Yeah,
1: I saw them live and I was obsessed and I love their discography, and so now Smurz has become this like a warm place to hang out in.
0: That's awesome.
1: I don't know how new they are or not, but I came upon them recently.
0: Well, we're gonna discover them here today.
1: Yeah, cool. I love their name too, Smurz.
0: Smurz. This reminds me of Smurfs.
1: Sí, pues yo también pensé. I haven't read why their name's Smurz.
0: That's funny. Aquí tenemos a Francisca Valenzuela and she's gonna be selecting the next couple of tunes for you, and then we're going to get back and listen to one more song from her new album, Malita. So stick around. You're here on Bilingual Sound.

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Follow us on Instagram for a glimpse at new in-rotation favorites, exclusive artist interviews, and performances. 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Dream House.

0: right, you just heard a track from Empress Of. That is a track called House, and you heard it here on Bilingual Sounds. And that one was selected by my special guest here today during the Latin Alternative Music Conference. You already heard her laugh. That's Francisca Valenzuela. Also, by the way, congratulations yet again. Maldita, beautiful album. It's pretty epic.
1: Ay, muchas gracias.
0: It has its highs, it has its lows. You have a little bit of spoken word in there.
1: I do. Three tracks, yes.
0: Yeah, and, you know, I love this tenacity of you that you take words that, you know, kind of have negative connotations and just flip it on its head, like Maldita itself.
1: When someone calls you Maldita,
0: you're going to be like, no, I'm not. But you're like, yes, I am.
1: Yeah.
0: This is me.
1: Me encanta. I hadn't thought about that way. You're right. I think there is a constant search to resignify things that culturally or personally don't feel right.
0: Yeah.
1: You know, 100%. And Maldita, como que the idea of also feeling damned and being like, damned if you do, damned if you don't, you know? And I think a lot of the imagery in Maldita also have to do with that, like the stake, la hoguera, like... For those who feel inadequate, like the stake comes regardless of how you behave.
0: Yeah.
1: You know? So that's true. I hadn't thought about that way. I love that observation. Gracias, Byron.
0: I love words, you know? I took communications in college, so I know words matter and how you reclaim those words.
1: Claro, claro.
0: There's been this new conversation in the news lately where this, I don't know, state representative or something brought it up where he's like, Latina power. What is this Latina power? I feel like if you wanted to get that gone, it's like, why can't we say it?
1: But it's a false equivalency, though. Because 100%. Of his, but I totally understand. Right, who's had the power? Yeah. Exactly. Yeah, and the use and how that power is implemented.
0: Exactly.
1: Totally.
0: So we do have to end the interview a little bit short. Hopefully you can come back to Los Angeles and we'll get a full guest DJ going.
1: Me encantaría.
0: I know you're going to be playing at the Roxy Theater November 14th.
1: Yes.
0: I'm excited for that.
1: Amigos y amigas, please come. My first solo show ever in LA.
0: Yeah, headliner.
1: Estoy muy emocionada. Please come out and watch the show. Come and discover the project if you haven't had a chance.
0: If you're listening right now and you're enjoying her music, AXS.com is where you can grab your tickets. One last question. What's a piece of advice you can give to people just for their day-to-day?
1: I would say be curious.
0: Yeah.
1: Life throws amazing things at you. I'm always like that annoying person that's kind of, you know, ogling everything. Es que porque encuentro que te sorprende, ¿no? O sea, como que we live in this crazy, intense jungle, and I feel like if you try to look at people curiously and what happens curiously, I'm not saying to not face the difficulties, but I'm saying if you're like irritated or in the line at the supermarket or like in traffic or in the subway, everyone's going through it, you know? So I would say try to be curious with life and with what's coming at you and look at it as an opportunity, I guess, in those moments. Y también la gratitud, you know? I'm a big... I've tried to really practice. When I say gratefulness, I say I'm like try to be present in the moments that feel joyful and yummy, like a good conversation.
0: Yummy, yeah.
1: You know what I mean? Like
0: I really like conversating with you, and that's always
1: Igualmente.
0: So much curiosity between us.
1: Me encanta igualmente, Byron. So like it's like yummy conversations go like and like yesterday I was walking. I went to a dinner after the whole LAMC day, and I was just walking. I walked for an hour, you know, and by myself in the city without my kids, and I was just like walking, looking at the clouds and looking at everyone around, and it was just like an opportunity to be in the world. So I would say try to keep that curiosity active within the possibilities, and everyone's going through their own, you know, and trying to survive.
0: 100%. Well, thank you so much. I'm grateful for you to be here and talking with me.
1: Gracias a ti.
0: Aquí tenemos a Francisca Valenzuela. Remember, her new album is out now called Maldita. Go check it out. It's a sonic adventure.
1: Ay, qué bueno, qué lindo. Me encanta. Thank you.
0: We're going to end the show or the segment here with one of her songs, Comorevi.
1: Comorevi.
0: I really like that one. It's the final song of the album,
1: It's the final song. I've gotten so much love for that one. I love it, too. Yeah. It's put on some headphones and start walking wherever you are on the subway. It's all about that moment, that sweet solitude.

hope you enjoyed my little guest DJ interview set with Francisca Valenzuela. And we just got done listening to Como Rebe from her new album, Maldita. And don't forget, Francisca Valenzuela is doing her headlining show at the Roxy Theater on November 14th. Now we're going to jump into the final hour of Cafecito. So please don't go anywhere. It's my final hour, y'all. You know, and right here on Bilingual Sounds, we're still mourning the loss of the amazing Dolly Parton, who passed away at the age of 80 just last, probably 2 weeks ago now. It just seems everything so fast and far away. But let's get into a song that she later on had Whitney Houston sing. Originally, Elvis Presley had reached out to her about this, but because of publishing rights that she did not want to give up, she held back from Elvis covering it. And then it later on came to fruition, or even served her better, for Whitney Houston to cover it. This song comes from her 13th album, Jolene, back in 1974. It is I Will Always Love You.

0: You know what's so cool? Avanza doesn't exist because some algorithm decided Utah needed a new radio station. Avanza exists because you showed up. You listened. You shared it. You told your tía, your coworker, your neighbor down the street, oye, escucha esto. That's how we got here. This isn't our station, mi gente. It's yours. 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

Los Salvajes doing their rendition of Painted Black in Español, Todo Negro, and you found it here on 88.5 HD2 Bilingual Sounds, Public Radio for Southern California. We're also syndicated at Avanza 88.3 KUB in Salt Lake City, Utah. And by the way, if you're currently listening in from Salt Lake City, Utah, hi, how's it going? Thanks for listening, by the way. I'm glad that you're enjoying my show, Cafecito, here every day. But I got some news. I'm going to be heading your way. I'm coming to Salt Lake City, Utah, because Avanza, your public radio station, is throwing a live party over at Drift Lodge. 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I would love to know what songs you've been enjoying, or if you got any recommendations, I'm totally all ears. 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Go check out more information. It's happening October 15 at Drift Lodge, avanzautah.org, for more information if you want to attend. Up next in the mix, Little Jesus con la magia, here on a Friday afternoon.

I got the debut single from a group called Temper City. You just heard Self Aware here on Cafecito. I'm Byron, the curator, and if you didn't know, you can find me here Monday through Friday, 9 a.m. through 1 p.m. By the way, I want to remind you that we got a ticket giveaway that is ending this afternoon. Well, actually at 1 p.m. to be exact. After 1 p.m., your chance is gone. We have your opportunity at winning two tickets to see Los Angeles Azules tomorrow night at F&M Bank Amphitheater. Head over to our Instagram at Bilingual Sounds to participate. Don't let this opportunity pass you by. You could very much win and be in attendance to see Los Angeles Azules tomorrow night at F&M Bank Amphitheater. And if you do win, a little heads up, or anybody going, Live Nation, from Live Nation themselves, they said that parking is a little difficult around the amphitheater itself. You will have to look up parking before you even start heading over there. So check it out. I typically, when I go to SoFi or any big places like that, I usually use ParkWiz. Now, this isn't a sponsored post, but that's what I usually do. And it works out. I get pretty cheap offerings. Anyway, let's get into some new music. Andrea Rose, the local artist previously from Texas, she just released a new EP today. This is the title track of her latest EP, Muñeca.

We got new music in the mix. That one comes from a band out of New York City called Ghost Funk Orchestra. You just heard their latest single, Yours, here on Cafecito. I'm Byron, the curator, and it's Friday, y'all. I'm always very, very happy that it's always Friday, and I gotta get you ready for the weekend, and I do hope that you are enjoying my show here. And I do want to remind you to be thankful and grateful for all the little things that could go right, because there's a lot of things that could go wrong and we cannot focus on those things. We need to focus on the good little things, such as waking up in the morning, having a coffee available to you, having a great selection of music to tune into and discover some cool tunes. And because just be grateful, because one day, you know, you could just pass away out of nowhere. And I only say this because we just found out earlier this week that the keyboardist of the band Camilo VII was murdered in his home. And it was quite a shock to everybody in Mexico. I'm seeing news articles and Instagram reels about it, and it just comes as a total shock. And so I want to play you some music from the band Camilo VII in remembrance, in honorarium of Jonathan Samuel Melendez, keyboardist of Camilo VII. Let's get into their song, Resplandor.

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3: 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On this Friday, I'm Edgar Zuniga. Today marks 25 years since the September 11th attacks. For those of us old enough to remember, that day remains seared in our memories. I was already living in Utah then, but as a native New Yorker, I hold this anniversary especially close. Our thoughts are with every survivor and everyone who lost someone they loved. We also remember lives lost in the wars that followed and communities here at home that faced profiling. A las familias no las olvidamos. KUER anchor Pamela McCall reported from Ground Zero in 2001. Hear our full conversation online soon with excerpts airing next week here on Cafecito. 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

Got new music from a Mexico City duo, that's Budaya, with their latest single, Star, and it's featuring Rosas. You know, as we get into the weekend, there's a lot of shows and going-ons happening around town, and we have our pretty cool concert calendar on our website, bilingualsounds.org, to keep you up to date. And we've recently posted some new electronica shows, such as Zuland, the Argentinian-American DJ producer, is going to be performing at the Shrine Expo Hall on November 6th. Also, Moby, Underworld, and FCUK Urs is going to be at the Rose Bowl, well, at Brookside at the Rose Bowl in Pasadena on November 7th. But you can always check out what shows are happening in and around Southern California on our website, on our concert calendar, bilingualsounds.org. Up next in the mix, we got a little reggae vibe for you. It's from the group Rio Costa. Here is Follow the River.

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1: We got the amazing Kathy Palma desde Guatemala. Ahí tenemos su canción Pintada de Roto aquí on Cafecito. I'm Byron, the curator, and Kathy Palma, so happy that she's going to be performing our benefit concert. 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They're only $30. Thanks for listening. Thanks for tuning in. I appreciate y'all. I hope you have an amazing weekend, and stay safe out there, and take it easy. You know, it's the weekend. Take it easy. Thanks for listening. Have a great rest of your day and a pleasant tomorrow. I leave you off here with new music from 54 Ultra. This one's called Tell Me.

Hola, mi gente. You just heard one of my tracks. I'm 54 Ultra, a singer, songwriter, and producer with Puerto Rican and Dominican roots from New Jersey. I'm so happy that my music can join you wherever you may be. This is Bilingual Sound, donde la música no tiene frontera. Stay tuned, because there's still so much music with a whole lot of soul coming up next.

Hola, ¿qué tal, mi gente? My name is Byron, the curator, and I'm the host of Cafecito, which is now proudly airing here on Avanza 88.3 KUUB, Salt Lake City, Utah. Get ready for a mix of Latin alternative from indie rock and pop to hip hop and more, as well as sprinkling in iconic American rock gems through the eras. This is all recorded at Southern California's Latin Alt HD3 Studios, and I hope you enjoy.

Alright, mi gente linda, bienvenidas, bienvenidos, buenos días, pasen adelante. Thank you so much for joining me here today, for tuning in. This is Cafecito, I'm Byron, the curator. Es viernes, y el cuerpo lo sabe. It's Friday, you made it through another week, congratulations. We all need to rejoice because of that. Every week is just a little bit tougher, but we all made it through. And kicking off your morning is Tijuana No, doing their rendition of the song from The Clash called Spanish Bombs. Also joining him in that song is the amazing Ceci Bastida. I have a fantastic show lined up for you, so let's get into it. Up next, this is music from the artist Bunbury, who, remember, he's also going to be performing at the YouTube Theater November 21st. Here is his track Contra Corriente here on Bilingual Sounds.

We got Marilina Bertoldi out of Argentina and Queer Icon herself. That is her latest single. It's actually a cover song of an Argentinian cumbia band, Los Charros. Acaban de escuchar Amores Como El Nuestro. Coming up on in just a few, I got a new song from Remy Wolf to share with you. But also, in up next, I got a real nice tune, one of my favorite tunes from the local band Triangle Fire. And I say this because also Triangle Fire is going to be performing our upcoming benefit concert. 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And this next band is on the lineup. 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Let's get into it. 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

rock and español legends right there, and pretty much Argentinian royalty. That Soda Stereo with Cuando Pase el Temblor off of their second studio album, Nada Personal, that was released in 1985. And now I'm very excited because I have my tickets to see Soda Stereo next weekend on Saturday, September 12th over at the Kia Forum. Now, this is going to be an interesting show because the lead singer, Gustavo Cerati, has now long been passed away, but they're bringing him back to quote-unquote life due to the help of technology and hologram technology, to be more specific. So that should be an interesting show. But personally, I'm just excited to be singing along to these awesome songs with other Soda Stereo fans. That's happening next Saturday, September 12th at the Kia Forum. All right, so coming up next, I got brand new music from Remy Wolf, who just announced a new album coming up very, very soon. It's her third studio album. It's going to be called Mud. Let's enjoy her new single, Bottle, here on 88.5 HD2 Bilingual Sounds on Public Radio.

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1: Hola, I'm Edgar Zuniga, program director here at Avanza 88.3. And honestly, my favorite part of this job is the messages and the feedback that you give us. Someone told me the other day that they wished that something like Avanza had existed when they came to Utah 10 years ago. And the people that we meet or those who send us messages on social media and on the app. And that's exactly what we're going for. So keep sending those voice notes. Keep telling us que quieren escuchar. 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

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This is public radio for Southern California, where music is our second language. And we're also syndicated at Avanza 88.3 KUB in Salt Lake City, Utah. And we just got done listening to an artist out of Brazil. Her name is Marina Mole. And that is her new song, Luneta Azul. That's going to be on her upcoming album, Azucrem, which is set to be released next week. And you know, the one of the benefits of working in radio, I get to listen to albums before they come out, and her new album is going to be very, very good. Up next, I got something from Oasis, and right now is a good time to remind you that we still have going on your opportunity to win two tickets to see the Oasis documentary Don't Look Back in Anger, being played at select IMAX theaters September 9th through September 16th. But the giveaway will end today at 1 p.m. So if you're listening to this right now and you haven't entered, head over to our Instagram at Bilingual Sounds and enter right now. Let this be a sign for you to enter. You might just win. That's two tickets to select any screening of Oasis Don't Look Back in Anger in IMAX theaters September 9th through September 16th. Let's get into something from their second studio album, What's the Story, Morning Glory. This is Acquiescence, and it's Unplugged.

que les traigo música de un par de hermanas desde Colombia who had a short but very successful run between 1972 and 1973. That's Elia y Elizabeth with Soy Una Nube, and you found it here on Cafecito. I'm Byron, the curator, and you can find me here Monday through Friday, 9 a.m. through 1 p.m. And if you enjoy my show on a weekly basis, on a daily basis, and you enjoy the selections that I bring you, then you will surely enjoy our upcoming benefit concert happening on Saturday, October 3rd. And I say you're going to enjoy it because all these artists that are on the lineup, I have hand-selected them myself. 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I wouldn't be having them on this show if I didn't know they were good and if I didn't trust that you would enjoy their music and become fans of them. 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And one of those artists that is on the lineup is this next one. Here's music from Irene Diaz from her debut EP, I Love You Madly. Here is I Am Woman.

Got an amazing song from a new artist on the scene. It's Sienna Spiro with We're Not in Love. That one can be found on her debut album, The Visitor. And all week long, I hope you've been paying attention or been tuning in, but all week long, I've been doing an album spotlight where I get into three songs from a new album I've really been enjoying all week at 10 a.m. Although I will have to change this because I'm realizing now after 3 weeks that I usually reserve the 10 a.m. spot for guest DJs. So coming up next week, I'm going to be doing our album spotlight every single day at 12 p.m. for the afternoon. And stick around because I got news on who that next album spotlight is going to be in just a few. Up next, though, still visiting The Visitor, here's Sienna Spiro with Great Expectation.

Once again, Sienna Spiro in the mix as this week's album spotlight from her debut album, The Visitor. You just heard Material Lover, that also can be found on the Devil Wears Prada 2 soundtrack. I hope you've been enjoying this week's album spotlight. I will be changing the time for my spotlight because I've realized that every day at 10 a.m. I typically reserve this time frame for our guest DJs whenever those become available. So I will be moving my album spotlights to 12 p.m. every day. And coming up very soon, I got music from the band that I'm going to highlight next week. But right now, let's enjoy this one from the Mac Charmleys. This one's called Die, and you found it here on 88.5 HD2 Bilingual Sounds, y Avanza 88.3 KUB in Salt Lake City, Utah.

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0: We're an all-woman rock band from Los Angeles, bringing together glam, garage rock, punk, and power pop into one loud, fun ride. The next song is one of ours, so turn it up, catch the groove, and enjoy the ride. 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

our local music spotlight for you in the mix. It comes from Jules and the Rollers, an all-women rock group from here in Southern California. That's their song, I Don't Know You, and it can be found on their debut album, Dirty Little Rock and Roller. I got to see this band performing live at the Echo Park Rising on Sunday, and they put on quite a show. They were super, super awesome. Coming up next, more women musicians coming your way. This next band is composed of three sisters from Mexico City, and they're going to be performing at the Fonda Theater at three sold-out shows September 9th, 10th, and 11th. And they also just released their newest album, Everything's Falling. And that's going to be my album spotlight next week, which is now moving from 10 a.m. and it's going to be now every day at 12 p.m. I'm going to be getting into three songs that I've really been enjoying from a new album. Here's the warning with Waste Your Time on Me.

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1: 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We're also syndicated at Avanza 88.3 KUB in Salt Lake City, Utah. Now, up next in the mix, I got a really, really playful song. It's Bilingual 2. I really love how Mao Mao Mao, that's the name of the next artist, he really plays around with words and has a lot of meaning behind this song. Also, I'm super excited because Mao Mao Mao is going to be performing our upcoming benefit concert happening Saturday, October 3rd. 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And Mao Mao Mao will love to have you there, and he'll sing you this song. 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
2: 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I'm Edgar Zuniga, and it's the Brazilian Festival tomorrow. Amanhã é dia de celebrar o Brasil no Orem. The Utah Brazilian Festival is tomorrow from noon to 7 at the Orchard at University Place. Vai ter desfile de samba, capoeira, música ao vivo e muita comida brasileira, from churrasco e feijoada to coxinha, pão de queijo and brigadeiros. La entrada y el estacionamiento son gratuitos y toda la familia está invitada. Celebrate the music, food and traditions of Utah's growing Brazilian community tomorrow in Orem. And keep it right here tonight. Titan takes over with Tronica at 9. 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

We got a little local music spotlight there for you on this beautiful Friday morning. Some cumbia to lively up your day. And that one comes from an artist with a whole lot of backstory. She's a trans musician, artist, singer, activist. That's music from La Bambi with a song that she dedicated, that she wrote for all our seamstress in downtown who have been facing ice threats for more than a year. That one is her song, La Costurera. Now, La Bambi has a whole lot of life stories. She's faced a whole lot of trials and tribulations, but most recently, some of her achievements were that she graduated here at California State University, Northridge, and has started her own nonprofit feeding more than 50 people a day. She's definitely someone to look up to and quite a story behind her. Also in the set, you got music from Los Angeles Azules. And if you're going to go see Los Angeles Azules this weekend over at F&M Bank Amphitheater in Long Beach, just know I did get word from Live Nation that there isn't really parking close to the amphitheater. So you're going to have to look on parkwiz.com or F&M Bank theater.com as well. So just know that if you're going to be going to Long Beach for Los Angeles Azules, look up parking before you go, because parking isn't too accessible around the amphitheater itself. So just a little heads up. Up next, we got Siharta in the mix from his new album Radio Nostalgia. Here is Tú y Yo y Tú.

bringing you a little motivation before the weekend hits. It's Sum 41 with their song Motivation. That can be found on their debut album All Killer No Filler, which was released in 2001, and that is celebrating a 25-year anniversary. Oof. Makes me feel old every time I say it. Literally, I can't get enough of it, and it makes me feel old every time. Hey, by the way, we're going to be jumping into our hip-hop 3-block fairly soon, so please stick around for that. I'm Byron, the Curator. You're here on Cafecito. I'm here Monday through Friday, 9 a.m. through 1 p.m. Let's get into a new song from Mexican artist who was named Best New Artist at the Latin Grammys just last year. She's also going to be performing at the Roxy Theater October 7th. Here's Paloma Morphy with her new single, Si La Ves.

Right, kicking off today's 11 a.m. Hip Hop 3 block for your Friday morning is music from the Mexican artist Sabino. That one is titled Tweety from his newest album, Genaro Presenta, Este No Es El Disco, Volumen 2. Y lo encontraron aquí on 88.5 HD2 Bilingual Sounds, Public Radio for Southern California, and we're also syndicated at Avanza 88.3 KUB in Salt Lake City, Utah. And just a little disclaimer for my folks listening in from Salt Lake City, Utah, for this show to be syndicated, it does have to be pre-recorded and aired at a later date. That's the only way I'm able to bring you great music every single day. So please be mindful of that whenever I'm talking about holidays or specific dates. Up next in the mix, we got a group called NFX with their song Nirvana.

We got a fantastic track for all my Cubanos listening in. That one is Orishas with Represent Cuba. Here rounding things off for today's 11 a.m. Hip Hop 3 Block. Hey, a little news. If, by the way, you're going to see Los Angeles Azules this weekend, that's tomorrow at the F&M Bank Amphitheater, I got a message from Live Nation telling me that I should disseminate this to you. But if you're going to be trying to look for parking around the amphitheater, it's going to be a little difficult. So please look up parking information before you start heading to F&M Amphitheater. And if you can, purchase your parking ahead. That way you can avoid any confusion or any difficulties while getting there, because there's not really any close parking by the amphitheater. So just be a little bit mindful of that. Let's get into Mariposa Traicionera from Maná, shall we? Let's get into

Byron the Curator here, bringing you music, the latest from Lola Young. It's called From Down Here on Bilingual Sounds. Hey, by the way, coming up in the next half hour, I have my interview and mini guest DJ segment that I recorded at the Latin Alternative Music Conference just last month. I'm going to be airing my interview with Francisca Valenzuela in just a few, but I did record a whole bunch of them, so I'm going to be rolling that out all next week and the following week. So make sure you tune in every single day and don't miss out on these really cool interviews and mini guest DJ sets. Up next in the mix from the City of Mexico, it's Good to Know with their song, Expect.

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0: Solo estás y sola aprendiste a estar, o vivir con miedo a volver a amar. Ojalá te quieran.
1: Milo J desde Argentina with Cuando el agua hirviendo from his latest album, La Vida Era Más Corta. And I also got to record a little interview and mini guest DJ set with Milo J while I was at the Latin Alternative Music Conference just last month. I'm going to be airing that one next week. So make sure you keep your eyes open for that when we post it. We are going to be posting the alert on our Instagram. So make sure you're following us. But also coming up, my interview and guest DJ set with Francisca Valenzuela after this next song. We got The Sincere's off of their upcoming album Love Stories. Here is Let's Fall in Love Again.

0: Hola, ¿qué tal, mi gente? You're here on Bilingual Sounds. I'm Byron, the curator, your host. And right now, I'm still in New York City, day three of the Latin Alternative Music Conference, you know, discovering artists left and right. And the artist I have right in front of me is the song that you just heard. You just heard Francisca Valenzuela with her track SOS off of her brand new album, Maldita. And happy release day. Aquí tenemos a Fran.
1: Gracias, Byron. Qué rico verte. Muchas gracias.
0: I know. We've been seeing each other for years now.
1: I know.
0: We're
1: I know.
0: Good friends.
1: In the last session we had at your, you know, at your home base, it was awesome. Me encantó.
0: Yeah. Oh my God. You killed it on that.
1: Gracias.
0: Panel,
1: tenemos que volver. Tenemos que volver. Bueno, qué bueno verte. Te ves muy bien.
0: Yeah, tú también.
1: Ay, muchas gracias.
0: I like your suit jacket.
1: Muchas gracias. It's cold down here too.
0: Yeah.
1: Entonces, ayer vine así como más summer y me cagué frío.
0: Hey, well, let's get down to business because I love Maldita.
1: I thank
0: Maldita
1: you.
0: Maldita is such an amazing album. When I saw that you had a single out, I was like, I was tapping my toes.
1: Hey.
0: Can't wait.
1: Me encanta.
0: ¿Qué es? 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
0: Yeah,
1: es como,
0: yeah,
1: so I'm excited to have it out in the world y yo creo que if it's a personal testimony, but at the same time I think it voices a story and a sentiment que va más allá de mí, ¿no?
0: I am interested in the way you took this sonically too.
1: Uh-huh.
0: It was a little bit different, a bit different.
1: 100%. I appreciate
0: your
1: that. See, you know, it's interesting because I feel like in a way I'm starting over. It sounds so dramatic, but in a way I think the last two albums have really been a return to home, a return to myself. I feel like a teenager in the sense of how I'm building songs and how I'm playing with the songs. And this album, sonically, we made it in my house durante el posparto, so it was between naps and bottles and diapers. And so, you know, my friend Francisco Victorio produced it with me. He came and stayed with me and lived with me for 10 days because it wasn't possible to make an album otherwise.
0: Yeah.
1: And we made it all in the house, in one room.
0: Wow.
1: We put, like, a lot of limits. It was like, all we have with us. We have the Mellotron, we have the piano, the guitar, and some keyboards, and that's it.
0: Wow, no way. It sounds so full.
1: It sounds full. And then what we did do is design string arrangements and then send those string arrangements to... We went to Argentina and recorded. So it was like this kind of really raw, kind of almost brutal, lo-fi, unpolished bass.
0: Okay.
1: And then we took it to Argentina and recorded with this amazing octet in Romafonic, which is a very fancy traditional studio.
0: Okay.
1: And we did like this very epic, you know, string arrangement, which the idea was to really enhance that sentiment of like terror on the one hand and beauty and emotion.
0: Wow. There's just always so much layers with Francisca Valenzuela.
1: Oh,
0: we
1: could
0: always just do like a whole full podcast.
1: Sí, ¿verdad que sí?
0: Yeah. But let's get into some selections. I asked you to pick some songs for us today. Tell me a little bit about Smurz and Big City Life.
1: So Smurz is a band. Internet, you have to correct me, but I think they're Norwegian. I think they're Norwegian or Swedish or Danish. Ah, por allá. Son de por allá. And it's a duo of two ladies. I love it. And they have a live string performer as well. And I just have been in love with this album. I feel like it's been my transition from the absence of sound, so my postpartum when I'm just like hugging my baby and giving, you know, and breastfeeding and so on, to kids' music. Smurz has been the soundtrack of like an easy, dark, moody, kind of sexy, lo-fi, dreamy, like my new Little Dragon. I was obsessed with Little Dragon for a while.
0: Okay,
1: obsessed.
0: They're amazing. Yeah,
1: they're amazing. I saw them live and I was obsessed and I love their discography, and so now Smurz has become this like a warm place to hang out in.
0: That's awesome.
1: So yeah, I don't know how new they are or not, but I came upon them recently.
0: Well, we're going to discover them here today.
1: Yeah, cool. I love their name too, Smurz.
0: Smurz. It reminds me of Smurfs.
1: Sí, pues yo también pensé. I haven't read why their name's Smurz.
0: That's funny. Aquí tenemos a Francisca Valenzuela and she's going to be be selecting the next couple of tunes for you, and then we're going to get back and listen to one more song from her new album, Malita. So stick around. You're here on Bilingual Sound.

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2: Dream House.

0: All right, you just heard a track from Empress Of. That is a track called House, and you heard it here on Bilingual Sounds. And that one was selected by my special guest here today during the Latin Alternative Music Conference. You already heard her laugh. That's Francisca Valenzuela. Also, by the way, congratulations yet again. Maldita, beautiful album. It's pretty epic.
1: Ay, muchas gracias.
0: It has its highs, it has its lows. You have a little bit of spoken word in there.
1: I do. Like three tracks, yes.
0: Yeah, and you know, I love this tenacity of you that you take words that, you know, kind of have negative connotations and just flip it on its head, like Maldita itself.
1: I get Byron.
0: When someone tells you Maldita, you're going to be like, no, I'm not. But you're like, yes, I am.
1: Yeah.
0: This is me.
1: Me encanta. I hadn't thought about that way. You're right. I think there is a constant search to resignify things that culturally or personally don't feel right.
0: Yeah.
1: You know, 100%. And Maldita, como que the idea of also feeling damned and being like, damned if you do, damned if you don't, you know? And I think a lot of the imagery in Maldita also have to do with that, like the stake, la hoguera. Like, for those who feel inadequate, like, the stake comes regardless of how you behave.
0: Yeah.
1: You know? So, that's true. I hadn't thought about that way. I love that observation. Gracias, Byron.
0: I love words, you know? So, and I I took communications in college, so I know words matter and how you reclaim those words.
1: Claro.
0: There's been this new conversation in the news lately where this, I don't know, state representative or something brought it up where he's like, Latina power. What is this Latina power? I feel like if you wanted to get egged on, it's like,
1: Why
0: can't we say it?
1: But it's a false equivalency, though. Because 100%. I totally understand. Right, who's had the power? Yeah. Exactly. Yeah, and the use and how that power is implemented.
0: Exactly.
1: Totally.
0: So we do have to end the interview a little bit short. Hopefully you can come back to Los Angeles and we'll get a full guest DJ going.
1: Me encantaría.
0: I know you're going to be playing at the Roxy Theater November 14th. So
1: yes.
0: I'm excited for that.
1: Amigos y amigas, please come. My first solo show ever in LA.
0: Yeah, headliner.
1: Estoy muy emocionada. Please come out and watch the show. Come and discover the project if you haven't had a chance.
0: If you're listening right now and you're enjoying her music, AXS.com is where you can grab your tickets. One last question. What's a piece of advice you can give to people just for their day-to-day?
1: I would say be curious.
0: Yeah.
1: Life throws amazing things at you. I'm always like that annoying person that's kind of, you know, ogling everything. Es que porque encuentro que te sorprende, ¿no? O sea, como que we live in this crazy, intense jungle, and I feel like if you try to look at people curiously and what happens curiously, I'm not saying to not face the difficulties, but I'm saying if you're like irritated or in the line at the supermarket or like in traffic or in the subway, you know, exactly. Everyone's going through it, you know? So I would say try to be curious with life and with what's coming at you and look at it as an opportunity, I guess, in those moments. Y también la gratitud, you know? I'm a big, I've tried to really practice. When I say gratefulness, I'm like, try to be present in the moments that feel joyful and yummy, like a good conversation.
0: Yummy, yeah.
1: You know what I mean? Like,
0: I really like conversating with you, and that's always, I always like,
1: igualmente.
0: There's so much curiosity between us.
1: Me encanta, igualmente, Byron. So, like, it's like a yummy conversation is good. Like, and yesterday I was walking, I went to a dinner after the whole LAMC day, and I was just walking. I walked for an hour, you know, and by myself in the city without my kids, and I was just like walking, looking at the clouds and looking at everyone around, and it was just like an opportunity to be in the world. So I would say try to keep that curiosity active within the possibilities, and everyone's going through their own, you know, and trying to survive.
0: 100%. Well, thank you so much. I'm grateful for you to be here and talking with me.
1: Gracias a ti.
0: Aquí tenemos a Francisca Valenzuela. Remember, her new album is out now called Maldita. Go check it out. It's a sonic adventure.
1: Ay, qué bueno, qué linda, me encanta. Thank you.
0: We're going to end the show or the segment here with one of her songs, Como Revi.
1: Como Revi.
0: I really like that one. It's the final song of the album,
1: It's the final song. I've gotten so much love for that one. I love it, too. Yeah. It's put on some headphones and start walking.
0: Yes.
1: Wherever you are on the subway. It's all about that moment, that sweet solitude.

hope you enjoyed my little guest DJ interview set with Francisca Valenzuela, and we just got done listening to Como Rebe from her new album Maldita. And don't forget, Francisca Valenzuela is doing her headlining show at the Roxy Theater on November 14th. Now we're going to jump into the final hour of Cafecito, so please don't go anywhere. It's my final hour, y'all. You know, and right here on Bilingual Sounds, we're still mourning the loss of the amazing Dolly Parton, who passed away at the age of 80 just last, probably 2 weeks ago now. It just seems everything so fast and far away. But let's get into a song that she later on had Whitney Houston sing. Originally, Elvis Presley had reached out to her about this, but because of publishing rights that she did not want to give up, she held back from Elvis covering it. And then it later on came to fruition, or even served her better for Whitney Houston to cover it. This song comes from her 13th album, Jolene, back in 1974. It is I Will Always Love You.

Los Salvajes doing their rendition of Painted Black in Español, Todo Negro, and you found it here on 88.5 HD2 Bilingual Sounds, Public Radio for Southern California. We're also syndicated at Avanza 88.3 KUB in Salt Lake City, Utah. And by the way, if you're currently listening in from Salt Lake City, Utah, hi, how's it going? Thanks for listening, by the way. I'm glad that you're enjoying my show, Cafecito, here every day. But I got some news. I'm going to be heading your way. I'm coming to Salt Lake City, Utah, because Avanza, your public radio station, is throwing a live party over at Drift Lodge. 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I would love to know what songs you've been enjoying, or if you got any recommendations, I'm totally all ears. 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Go check out more information. It's happening October 15 at Drift Lodge, avanzautah.org, for more information if you want to attend. Up next in the mix, Little Jesus con la magia, here on a Friday afternoon.

We got the debut single from a group called Temper City. You just heard Self Aware here on Cafecito. I'm Byron, the curator, and if you didn't know, you can find me here Monday through Friday, 9 a.m. through 1 p.m. By the way, I want to remind you that we got a ticket giveaway that is ending this afternoon. Well, actually at 1 p.m. to be exact. After 1 p.m., your chance is gone. We have your opportunity at winning two tickets to see Los Angeles Azules tomorrow night at F&M Bank Amphitheater. Head over to our Instagram at Bilingual Sounds to participate. Don't let this opportunity pass you by. You could very much win and be in attendance to see Los Angeles Azules tomorrow night at F&M Bank Amphitheater. And if you do win, a little heads up, or anybody going, Live Nation, from Live Nation themselves, they said that parking is a little difficult around the amphitheater itself. You will have to look up parking before you even start heading over there. So check it out. I typically, when I go to SoFi or any big places like that, I usually use ParkWiz. Now, this isn't a sponsored post, but that's what I usually do. And it works out. I get pretty cheap offerings. Anyway, let's get into some new music. Andrea Rose, the local artist previously from Texas, she just released a new EP today. This is the title track of her latest EP, Muñeca.

got new music in the mix. That one comes from a band out of New York City called Ghost Funk Orchestra. You just heard their latest single, Yours, here on Cafecito. I'm Byron, the curator, and it's Friday, y'all. I'm always very, very happy that it's always Friday, and I gotta get you ready for the weekend, and I do hope that you are enjoying my show here. And I do want to remind you to be thankful and grateful for all the little things that could go right, because there's a lot of things that could go wrong, and we cannot focus on those things. We need to focus on the good little things, such as waking up in the morning, having a coffee available to you, having a great selection of music to tune into and discover some cool tunes. And because just be grateful, because one day, you know, you could just pass away out of nowhere. And I only say this because we just found out earlier this week that the keyboardist of the band Camilo VII was murdered in his home. And it was quite a shock to everybody in Mexico. I'm seeing news articles and Instagram reels about it, and it just comes as a total shock. And so I want to play you some music from the band Camilo VII in remembrance, in honorarium of Jonathan Samuel Melendez, keyboardist of Camilo VII. Let's get into their song, Resplandor.

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2: This is Conexión on Avanza 88.3. I'm Edgar Zúñiga, Program Director here at Avanza. 25 years ago, nearly 3,000 people began an ordinary morning and never came home. I'd like to welcome Pamela McCall, All Things Considered host at her sister station, KUER, who was there.
3: I'm looking down at the site of what used to be the World Trade Center towers. 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
4: 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I paid my respects when the moment of silence happened.
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Mexico City duo. That's Budaya with their latest single, Star, and it's featuring Rosas. You know, as we get into the weekend, there's a lot of shows and going-ons happening around town, and we have our pretty cool concert calendar on our website, bilingualsounds.org, to keep you up to date. And we've recently posted some new electronica shows, such as Zulan, the Argentinian-American DJ producer, is going to be performing at the Shrine Expo Hall on November 6th. Also, Moby, Underworld, and FCUK Urs is going to be at the Rose Bowl, well, at Brookside at the Rose Bowl in Pasadena on November 7th. But you can always check out what shows are happening in and around Southern California on our website, on our concert calendar, bilingualsounds.org. Up next in the mix, we got a little reggae vibe for you. It's from the group Rio Costa. Here is Follow the River.

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1: We got the amazing Kathy Palma desde Guatemala. Ahí tenemos su canción Pintada de Roto aquí on Cafecito. I'm Byron, the curator, and Kathy Palma, so happy that she's going to be performing our benefit concert. Have you heard about it? 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They're only $30. Thanks for listening. Thanks for tuning in. I appreciate y'all. I hope you have an amazing weekend, and stay safe out there, and take it easy. You know, it's the weekend. Take it easy. Thanks for listening. Have a great rest of your day and a pleasant tomorrow. I leave you off here with new music from 54 Ultra. This one's called Tell Me.

Hola mi gente, you just heard one of my tracks. I'm 54 Ultra, a singer, songwriter, and producer with Puerto Rican and Dominican roots from New Jersey. I'm so happy that my music can join you wherever you may be. This is Bilingual Sound, donde la música no tiene frontera. Stay tuned, because there's still so much music with a whole lot of soul coming up next.

0: Welcome back to Un Abrazo. You have made it here with your girl Sonia Lowe, and I am so excited to be here with you again. We are finally getting into the fall season, which has been amazing. If you notice outside, the leaves are starting to change colors and actually fall, hence the name, right? I'm so excited because I am all about pumpkin everything, and it is just that time for all of us to shine. I want to hear what you guys are going to have planned for this fall season, including what costumes you're thinking of doing for Halloween. I am currently trying to get some ideas for my son and I, so feel free to send them over. I've got a nice set list here for you today that's going to keep us with the high vibes and high energy, and I hope that it's something that puts you in a good mood. So let's go ahead and get things kicked off. First off, I have Marshmello featuring Manuel Turizo with El Merengue.
1: Vamos, listo. Salud, muchachos, por esa mujer.

0: Let's keep these good vibes going. This next artist I have is Yaz, who has her bop up ready for you called Mr. Valentine. Turn it up.
1: El apoyo para Avanza proviene de the Lawrence T. and Janet T. D. Foundation, promoting charitable activities that further the growth and well-being of people in Ogden and the surrounding area.
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0: There is nothing like a little Nati Peluso in our lives. That was her right there with her song Legendario, which comes off of her album Grasa, which is absolutely a total banger of an album. It is so well-rounded. It includes some high-energy hip-hop rapping moments, which she absolutely shines through, and also some more emotional, slower jams, which really cut through your soul. If you haven't checked it out, be sure to listen to that album in its entirety. It is one that you will not regret. Now, coming up, I have another classic here from J Balvin. Be sure to keep that radio tuned up, and we have you covered.
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3: From Rose Park to Glendale, West Valley to Magna, Kearns out to Ogden, Provo, Salt Lake, todo lo demás, this is a station that sounds like Utah, like the Wasatch Front. Bilingual, local, real. 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Gracias por estar aquí. It means the world. Juntos, we're building something beautiful. 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

And this hour has definitely been a happy hour. Shout out Weezer right there. I really appreciate you taking the time to spend this moment with me, and I hope that you all have a wonderful rest of your week. I will be here next week with another fresh set of music for your ears to enjoy. And in the meantime, be sure to send us a shout. Find us on Instagram through our Avanza 88.3 app, and just be sure to send us what's on your mind right now. I want to hear what you guys are thinking about, what you're loving, what maybe you think could be different. Let's go ahead and hear it all. I am always open to suggestions. Well, I am here closing things out, and I so appreciate it and send so much love to you all. Un abrazo gigante para ustedes, and have a wonderful rest of your day. Take care.

You know what's so cool? Avanza doesn't exist because some algorithm decided Utah needed a new radio station. Avanza exists because you showed up. You listened. You shared it. You told your tia, your coworker, your neighbor down the street, oye, escucha esto. That's how we got here. This isn't our station, mi gente. It's yours. And it's not just a radio station. It's a community service. Música, cultura, community. Avanza 88.3, Utah's bilingual public radio.